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Hey, it's Kat Michaels. Buckle up. We got a lot of ground to cover tonight for Loudwire Weekends. I got a whole lot of Metallica as we continue celebrating that newly announced M72 tour for 2027 across North America. Plus, new rock from Spirit Box will be going live and loud as we celebrate the birthday of Ben Shepherd tonight from Soundgarden. And we'll have a good cover from that Back to the Beginning show last year celebrating Ozzy and Black Sabbath. All that and a whole lot more, and it all kicks off right now with Bush, the band currently in Australia with Shinedown. Here's Everything Zen.

0: announced that new 2027 M72 North American Tour, and you could not only be there to see it live, you could be backstage with Chuck Armstrong to interview the band. 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

Theory of a Dead Man on Loudwire Weekends. The band currently on the road. They're in Riverside, California tonight. They'll be in Salt Lake City on the 22nd and then continuing on with a run of dates through the end of September before they head to Europe and the UK and Canada in 2027. 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

0: It's Disturbed, I Will Not Break on Loudwire Weekends. I'm Kat Michaels in the band, only performing two shows all year long. And a couple months back, Dan Donegan sat down to chat with Chuck Armstrong, where he talked about just doing the two shows this year, but also he kept things vague but rather hopeful regarding 2027. So could we see Disturbed on the road next year? Possibly. But I'm not getting my hopes up until we get an official announcement. Definitely keep an eye on the Loudwire app because that's where you go for all the latest in rock and concert and tour news. 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
1: Hey, it's Kat Michaels. Coming up next hour, we'll be going live and loud with three in a row from Soundgarden as we celebrate Ben Shepherd's birthday tonight. But before we get there, I have the latest now from Dead Poets Society. The band set to release their next studio album October 2nd, titled Monarch. From that album now, the latest release from Dead Poets Society, this is Cold on Loudwire Weekends.

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0: It's Outshined, wrapping up three in a row from Soundgarden for tonight's Live and Loud. All three tracks from the band's debut live album, Live on I-5, was actually recorded in 1996 on the West Coast leg of that tour. And again, we're celebrating Ben Shepherd's 58th birthday tonight. 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
3: Our good cover tonight comes to us from that Back to the Beginning show celebrating Ozzy and Black Sabbath. It took place last year, and we're now looking forward to a concert film that's going to revisit that 2025 experience. 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It's a Trafalgar release that'll be bringing the movies to theaters worldwide, and it'll run as an event release starting October 28th. 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

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And according to Dave Grohl, he declared from the stage, quote, "Welcome to my childhood dream." 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
9: 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Coming up in the 10 o'clock hour, we've got our song that time forgot. It's another one as we celebrate Ben Shepherd's 58th birthday tonight. But before we get there, I've got the latest from Theory of a Dead Man. 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

0: another one from Metallica as we share the excitement of the announcement of that M72 tour across North America in 2027, including a stop Memorial Day weekend in Kansas City, Missouri at Arrowhead Stadium, and you could be there. 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What one question would you ask Metallica if you had the chance? On the way, more rock, including our song that Time Forgot next, as Loudwire Weekends continues.
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9: 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Our song that time forgot. 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It was, however, released as a B-side to the song Ty Cobb. Here it is now, our song that time forgot. 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

0: It's the Pretty Reckless for I Am Death on Loudwire Weekends. 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Foo Fighters took the stage to open up for AC/DC. Dave Grohl basically said it was his entire childhood dream. 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
1: Hey, it's Kat Michaels. 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
3: It is absolutely insane that we are only a few months away from the end of 2026, but I recently was doing some research on bands that have been releasing albums for like a very, very long time, decades after decades, and was actually really surprised to learn that quite a few bands that are still playing shows today and still putting out albums today are over 50 years old. Now, I just turned 30 this year, and I sometimes feel like the 90s were still only 20 years ago. So the realization that 1976 was 50 years ago kind of just blew my mind. The part that's even crazier is that some of these 50 plus year old bands actually became really successful in the 80s. So I always considered them 80s bands, but they were actually around in the 70s too. I'm going to play songs by three bands that have been around for 50 years tonight on The GOAT, one of which is Def Leppard. And the song I'm going to play is not 50 years old, but it still counts as Loudwire Weekend's Foolin'.

That was probably my favorite song by the Scorpions, which is another band that is over 50 years old. So like Def Leppard, Scorpions formed in the 70s, but actually like peaked in terms of success during the 1980s. So I was a little bit mind blown to realize that they've been around for that long, especially because both those bands still tour and still release albums today. But there's actually one more band that's been touring and making albums for over 50 years, and that is AC/DC. I knew that they formed in the 70s, so this one's probably the least surprising of the bunch, but I'm hoping to go see them on this current tour leg when they come to my area. They are a band that I have never seen before, and they're kind of a bucket list band for me. I feel like it's one of those that you have to see before they retire for good. So here's one of my favorites from them on Lauer Weekends.

0: Lauren, thanks for putting together the GOAT. Another spectacular job. Always love what you put together for us. AC/DC Dirty Deeds done dirt cheap on Loudwire weekends. I'm Cal Michaels on the way. I've got the latest from A Perfect Circle, the song that guitarist Billy Howerdale says the guitar riff inspiration came while he was just hanging out on the couch. It's next as Loudwire weekends continues.
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3: No, I bought him a brand new one. 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
5: No, it is.
3: Yeah, it is. It's a Norelco. It's like one of those Norelco
5: ones. It's an electric razor?
3: It's called my first shave. But
5: did you teach him how to shave with a razor?
3: He wants, you know what he wants? 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I go, no, you're not getting
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5: Yeah, no, you don't start with a one blade.
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2: 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We'll do it again, same time, same place. In the meantime, I'm going to leave you with the latest from Wage War, the band set to release their next studio album titled Landfall. 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
10: All right. Thank you, Paul Turner. Thank you so much. Good morning. And welcome, everybody, to our show. Monday morning, as you heard there. And good on Danny for knowing that that Monday theme was based on some music from the Middle Ages called Hey, Hey, We're the Monkees.
11: The 60s?
10: Yeah. It's like middle part of the century, so I call it the Middle Ages.
11: Yeah, I don't know. I think either my dad told me or I just know something like that.
10: I would have bet everything on you never heard of the Monkees before.
11: Yeah.
10: Good morning, Joanna Barba.
12: Good morning.
10: And how was your weekend?
12: Very nice, thank you.
10: My yard on Saturday was so windy. All my patio furniture was blown all over the yard.
12: Oh, no.
10: My umbrella took off. I still haven't found that.
12: Oh, no.
10: A bunch of the crap was
11: really?
10: In. Yeah.
11: Wow.
10: Did you not get some pretty intense weather on Saturday?
12: Oh, yes, yes.
11: By my house, like, it was raining, but nothing too crazy.

0: It got so windy, guys.
1: It was like a hurricane at my house.
2: Oh, no, not over here.
0: Yeah.
2: Over there, yeah.
0: Yeah, similar. Wow. We're going to get a look at El Paso weather, but then the problem yesterday, Sunday, I'm like, all right, I'm going to clean this mess up. Everything was so soggy. Ugh. It's like makes it almost impossible to clean up, you know?
1: Yeah.
0: But everything was just soaked.
2: Any toads?
0: You know, ever since I ejected that one toad from my property, I have not seen any more toads. I'm sure they'll be out. Let's find out. We're going to get a break from the rain today, so things might dry out a little bit, but we'll be right back into rain before you know it. So here's the golfer's forecast for today. Sunny. 94 is going to be the high temperature. Not seeing any rain in the forecast. For Tuesday. Oh, by the way. Today's the final full day of summer. So if you haven't enjoyed summer yet, you've got today, because tomorrow is the first day of fall.
2: Man, I wonder what the fall team thinks of that.
0: Perhaps we'll find out. Tomorrow, cloudy, and that's leading up to rain. Yeah, it looks like we're going to be back to 50, 70% chance of rain by afternoon and evening on Tuesday. So we get a little break, but then right back into the rain. A whole system of thunderstorms appear to be heading our way, including a 90% chance of thunderstorms on Wednesday.
2: Oh, wow.
0: Similar on Thursday, we're going to have some lingering precipitation on Friday, and then it slacks off a little bit, but still count a chance of rain in for the weekend ahead, Saturday and Sunday. So it looks like a wet, possibly very soggy week ahead for us, but not today on the last day of summer. Yeah. Get out there and enjoy it somehow.
1: Awesome.
0: 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That number is 915-821-2122 for Painted Dunes Desert Golf Course. Joanna Barba is going to have the Hollywood Chisme, our entertainment report, coming up in about an hour. So if you could give us a preview, please.
1: I cannot wait for us to talk about William Shatner's performance and his first performance covering Ozzy Osbourne's Crazy Train.
0: Okay. So I think Bill Shatner, Captain James T. Kirk, had recorded some metal material a few years ago.
1: Yeah.
0: But this was a live performance, you're telling me.
1: This is a live performance.
0: Tell me we have audio.
1: We do have audio.
0: Okay, great. Can't wait. So that's an hour from now, just about the Hollywood Chisme. We got Cash Code starting back up again in the 8 o'clock hour. Remember, every day we have daily winners of $250, which is great. Fill up your car. Grand prize is $25,000, and you could win that and fill up your entire bank account with $25,000. These code words are going to be given out starting in the 8 o'clock hour, every hour through the 6 o'clock hour. And once you hear them, you know what to do. Open that KLAQ mobile app, look for the contest, enter the code pins in the corresponding time slots, and you're on your way to winning your share of what could be $25,000 for somebody. We've got a lot coming up on the show today. Today in Sound Clips is on the way here in just a few minutes. I got to think the Cowboys won. The Cowboys won last night.
1: They did.
0: I didn't stay to the bitter end, but the Cowboys over the Commanders.
2: Buzz, the Saints won. They beat the Ravens.
0: I'm shocked that the Saints beat the Ravens. The Ravens look
2: good.
0: The Ravens look good in week one.
2: And then the Saints beat them at Baltimore.
0: I think Dak had like a Cowboys record yesterday. Yeah, I believe most touchdowns in a game. So it was a good night for Dak. We'll get all the real details from Steve Kaplowitz when he drops by a little bit later. Don't know if you saw anything about this. Comedian Carrot Top is in the hospital and apparently tried to harm himself.
1: Yes.
0: Did you see that story?
1: I did.
0: His management says that he was depressed. Okay, so here's what's coming out of Carrot Top's management. He was depressed because of he was being blackmailed over a sex tape.
1: Oh my.
0: And they say that Carrot Top, who's kind of been just doing Vegas.

0: just for the past 25, 30 years,
1: tried to commit suicide. So we also have some news from the world of AI. Apparently, the president tweeted out that AI is not a great term and he wants to move on to something else. And he threw out some suggestions. Supreme intelligence, okay, instead of artificial, okay, intelligence.
2: Sounds worse.
1: Ultimate intelligence.
3: These sound threatening.
1: Like they are designed to frighten people.
3: That's not...
1: Murder Incorporated is another one that... No, I'm just kidding. That's a joke. But we'll talk about that coming up a little bit later. How about a 48-year-old dad, 48 years old, Joanna,
3: okay,
1: who decided to go back to college and complete his eligibility. So he's playing college this year with a bunch of 20-somethings.
3: I've seen this story, actually.
1: It's
3: yeah,
1: a good story. We got a lot coming up on the show. We'll have Today in Sound clips on the way here in just a minute.
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0: And what do you think of this? Two kids that were like 12 wanted me to sign their shirts.
1: Cool.
2: Cute.
0: Right?
1: Couple.
0: But I was like, I don't want to touch you.
2: Did you?
0: Yeah, I signed their shirts.
2: Oh, like they were wearing the shirt.
0: They were wearing the shirt. Mm-hmm. I was like, I don't want to sign your
1: shirt. Did you have a Sharpie or something?
0: No, I had nothing. They were like, we'll find them.
1: So could you sign it? Could you?
0: They found one. Yeah. Okay.
3: Did you take any pictures? Any selfies?
0: Yeah. Well, nice. Not selfies, but pictures. Yeah.
3: Cool.
1: Guys, all this week is a countdown, whether you realize it or not, counting down until Friday at 10 a.m. because that is when tickets go on sale for Metallica. Metallica is playing our big 50th birthday bash, and they're going to do it in the Sun Bowl. So, you know, a lot more tickets than last time they were here at the Don Haskins Center, and they're going to be playing on the field, so 50-yard line in the round. And general admission tickets go on sale Friday at 10 a.m. for Metallica, Tuesday, May 18th. Limp Bizkit, also part of the show. It's all part of our celebration of KLAQ's 50th anniversary, Rock in El Paso at the Borderland. Today, I think fan club tickets are on sale. Tomorrow, they've got some other pre-sales. If you're hanging on till general admission, what I hear is, because of the size of the Sun Bowl, there should be tickets on Friday. You know, it would be a real tragedy if they all sold out before the general admission day, but we believe there will be tickets. But an important thing to keep in mind is we have a pair of Win 'Em Before You Can Buy 'Em tickets every day this week on the morning show.
2: Oh!
1: So before the end of the show today, we're going to be giving out our first pair of tickets, and I guess this person will be the first person in El Paso to be ticketed for the Metallica show coming up on May
0: 18th. That's pretty cool.
3: It's hype. Awesome.
0: To be the very first person.
1: First one.
0: Yeah.
1: Now, we don't have physical tickets. Those aren't out yet, but you will have tickets.
2: Yes.
1: Theoretically.
3: Can we say that they will be, already got confirmation that those will be emailed to the person around next May?
1: Oh, so you got to wait until it's almost time for the concert.
3: No, that's what I read in the email.
2: Oh, you know what? I haven't read my email.
3: Yeah.
1: Okay. Well, if that's what Danny
2: says. That was not the update that I got.
3: Okay. Well,
1: what was the update you got?
2: Never mind.
1: Oh, okay.
2: If Danny has a newer update, that's
3: maybe, I don't know if it's before the, maybe, I don't know. But that's what I read.
1: Anyway, Metallica, Limp Bizkit, and Avatar all performing for our birthday, Tuesday, May 18th. Your chance to win tickets coming up today and every day this week.
2: How exciting.
0: Hey, I saw a story this weekend I thought would freak you out.
1: Yeah.
0: Anthropic, the company behind the AI Claude, is now setting up a lab where they're going to let the AI do experiments and run things in the real world.
1: Okay. All right. Guys, have you
2: never
1: seen...
2: That's how the outbreak at Raccoon City starts.
1: You know, there are like 9 Terminator movies in all. You could watch any of them.
0: Well, so this
2: is... It's like they were all trying to tell us something.
0: This is like... Okay, they want to see if AI could experiment faster than a human could experiment.
1: Yeah, probably they could.
0: So it's going to be... propose a thesis. The computer's going to propose an idea, research. It's going to do the research. It's going to collect the data. It's going to analyze them, see whether it was worth it or not.
1: Is it going to have human oversight of any kind?
0: It's supposed to be completely autonomous.
2: Mm-hmm.
0: So I thought that would make everybody feel so much safer.
1: What if they decide to build a murder bot?
0: Yeah.
1: Let's go ahead and get into our first news of the day.
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1: It is Today in Sound Clips. An ICE officer has shot a Venezuelan man in Austin, Texas over the weekend. The ICE agent shot and wounded the man. The man did not die. During a immigration operation, police say the shooting happened shortly before 1 p.m., following a brief foot chase, the man was shot in the torso and taken to the hospital, where he was listed in serious but stable condition. Austin Police Chief Lisa Davis said local Austin officers were not involved in the operation and had received few details from federal authorities. And the mayor of Austin, Kirk Watson, called for an independent investigation involving local police and Texas Rangers. Here is Austin Mayor Kirk Watson.
5: person being shot on the streets of Austin by someone purporting to be law enforcement, particularly when it's ICE, is something that

0: causes me to be unhappy and angry about it. And while I'm unhappy and I'm angry about it, I'm not surprised at all. It's happened in other cities with the nature of ICE and the way ICE is doing its business these days and the chaos that we see it performing and fomenting. There's no reason for us to be surprised by it.
1: The man who was wounded, according to ICE, was facing deportation and was illegally in the country. He was listed yesterday in serious but stable condition. All right, moving on to our next story of the day. Treasury Secretary Scott Bessent met with the Chinese Vice Premier He Lifeng. Meeting took place in New York City yesterday as the United States and China prepare for a meeting between President Donald Trump and Chinese President Xi Jinping. The talks took place at J.P. Morgan Chase's headquarters in Manhattan, with U.S. trade representatives also taking part. The meeting focused on trade, AI, and ways to improve economic ties between the U.S. and China. Treasury Secretary Scott Bessent told reporters after his meeting that it was productive.
2: We just had a very, very successful engagement with the Chinese on trade and AI, completing where we left off in Beijing.
1: And a little more about the AI. Treasury Secretary Bessent was asked about the AI slowdown.
2: What we discussed was setting up a mechanism, so it's going to be called the U.S.-China AI Dialogue. We've agreed to meet again. We have the U.S. has proposed that we have a notification mechanism between the two countries, and we want a shared vision of common goals and common threats.
3: Donald Trump this past weekend, first of all, he's on a tear right now.
1: Like on social...
3: Just saying the craziest things. But yeah, on social media, he wants to rebrand AI.
1: Yeah. Yeah, no, I got that story coming up.
3: Okay.
1: He wants to make it something, it sounds like more sinister, like Supreme AI.
3: Supreme AI?
1: Intelligence.
3: Supreme intelligence sounds...
1: Ultimate intelligence.
4: He's not going to have it be Trump intelligence?
3: Well, there wouldn't be any.
4: surprising.
3: Supreme sounds like a North Korean version
4: of
3: AI.
4: I know, the Supreme Leader or whatever, yeah.
1: It also sounds like a scary name for an AI company that could potentially wipe out humanity.
3: Yeah,
1: yeah.
3: I don't think we
1: over.
3: Should be calling the AI better than people at this point.
1: I mean, somebody's going to have a problem. If I know my evangelical Christians, somebody should have a problem saying God is the supreme intelligence.
3: Good point.
1: Joanne, I know you have your Hollywood chisme coming up, and I'm always mindful that I don't step on your stories. So if I start doing a story that you're already going to cover,
5: okay,
1: you just hit the brakes, okay?
5: Okay.
1: Ed Sheeran addressed the controversy surrounding his tour at a show in Philadelphia.
5: Oh, he took the stage for the first time on Saturday, yeah.
3: Was he crying?
1: Am I not taking one of your stories?
5: No.
1: Okay.
3: Was he crying?
1: He looked like he was teared up. During a show in Philadelphia, Ed Sheeran addressed the controversy after Macklemore was removed and other artists dropped out. Macklemore removed apparently because of pro-Palestinian comments that he had said during shows.
6: What happened in Israel and at the Nova Music Festival on October 7th was horrific and compounded centuries of Jewish pain. What is happening in Gaza is a catastrophic and unjustifiable and disproportionate. My heart has been broken by the scale of devastation and loss of civilians' lives, of children's lives. And the systemic injustice we're seeing unfold in the West Bank cannot be overlooked.
1: All right.
3: So the New York Post had a headline, and this is the headline. Tears of a clown, cowardly halfwit Ed Sheeran bows to the anti-Israel bullies. Why fans are really losing interest in him.
1: This is the Post?
3: Yeah.
1: Well, you know, the Post is a goddamn rag,
3: right?
1: Yeah,
3: I know. But I just thought
1: it's just a partisan.

0: I wouldn't line my bird cage with the Post.
1: And this looks like an op-ed, so.
0: Oh, yeah, the op-eds are the worst. They just get the borderline QAnon crazies write the op-eds for the Post.
1: What do you think about that side saying he's now a coward for going? He's in a no-win position. There is nothing he can do. Yeah,
0: you want to talk about this guy being screwed between a rock and a hard place. What is Ed Sheeran supposed to do in all this?
1: Right, because he said, look, there's a lot of people that depend on, you know, these tours for money. Like,
2: yeah, there's other people other than Ed Sheeran who get paid from this.
0: Probably over 100 people on the tour that's their job, right? That's their source of income.
2: Yeah, right. Not just the ones touring with them, but the ones
1: at the stadiums that work there, yeah.
0: A 48-year-old father of three just made his college football debut. His name is Justin Buzzard.
1: Hey, Buzzard.
0: And this year, he is a defensive lineman for San Jose City College in California. He dreamed of playing back in the day when he was at Whitworth College in Washington, but injuries kept him from ever seeing the field.
1: Aww.
0: There was an opening on the team, and Mr. Buzzard, Justin Buzzard, put in a lot of work to get into shape. Made the team. So he's playing football for the first time, or college football anyway, for the first time. And here he is talking about what it took for him to be able to do this.
3: I feel good. I mean, I'm sore all the time. I hadn't hit anyone in a football game in 30 years, so that felt good to do. I mean, I'm just sprinting all the time, so my hamstrings are on fire. A lot of guys call me Mr. Buzzard. I just realized I can do this.
1: Isn't that
2: the guys on the team calling him Mister?
1: Isn't that how you got your name Buzzard? Because your coach said you were like a buzzard on the basketball court, and you would pick people off.
0: Well, no, not pick people off,
1: or pick up the ball. Or
0: I wouldn't get down there and play defense, hoping that we'd get a rebound and they'd kick it out to me. <easy bucket. laughs>
1: A buzzard, said, you get the scraps.
0: I did these lazy circles around midcourt, just hoping the ball would get kicked out to me for two easy points. Sad news: Presley Gerber, the only son of Cindy Crawford and her husband Randy Gerber, has died. He was 27. He died yesterday at a rehab facility. He is the brother of model and actress Kaya Gerber. Presley was a model himself, and he was very open about his struggles with mental health and substance abuse 8 months ago when he talked to ET. So these are comments from the son of Cindy Crawford. 8 months ago.
4: Antidepressant wise, mirtazapine, and then I take prazosin, also used to treat night terrors. Ketamine drips. I definitely use that more than I should. Sometimes it's not in a clinical setting. Every psychiatrist I've had, and I've had like 15, they're all just like, well, here's 20 medications. And I'm just trying to hopefully find a good community of people that can be good influences on me as I've grown up in Hollywood. I'm hoping this reaches people so you feel like you're not alone, because that is how I feel most of the time.
0: In the news report, Dr. Carol Lieberman expressed concern for him, saying that he was administering ketamine to himself. She thought it was a cry for help. A fashion CEO has resigned after getting into a physical fight with PETA protesters. Is that on anybody's radar? It happened a week or so ago.
1: Is there video of this?
0: Yeah, I don't have it right now, but there is video exists. Fashion CEO Stephen Kolb has resigned after physically holding down and tackling multiple PETA protesters at a fashion show in New York City. They were protesting the use of wool in fashion. Do they know that the sheep does not die when it's sheared of its wool?
1: Yeah, that grows back.
0: That almost seems like something PETA should be cool with, right? Here's one eyewitness who saw what happened.
5: It went on for quite a while, and people were watching the show as usual. Stephen himself seemed to be trying to take in the show as well, while holding the protester down physically.

0: I would like to show you, but of course there's a paywall. You have to watch a commercial first. I don't know what's
1: watching playing. You use a computer.
0: Here you go. Here you go. This.
1: Oh, she's the protester?
0: That's the protester, right?
1: Oh, God. Oh, and then he just puts his mouth, his hand around her mouth.
2: Oh, man.
0: Look, she takes
1: the
0: sign
1: away.
0: Oh,
1: because that's the runway. She's going onto the runway.
0: Yeah, you see the models coming down. She's on the runway.
1: And he's pulling her off the runway.
0: He just covers her mouth with his hand.
1: He's like, this is serious. Shut up. what's her beef?
0: We have a bunch of anorexics here wearing fancy clothes.
1: Come on. I mean,
0: okay. You know, I don't agree with it, but I guess I get the message. Don't eat meat. Maybe even leather.
1: What's the beef with wool?
0: Yeah. What's wrong with wool? Yeah. Those sheep have to be shorn one way. What do sheep in the wild do? Are they just like enormous shag rugs?
1: No. I think they can develop conditions if they don't get shorn. You know what? Let's
2: find out.
1: Let's find out together.
0: What happens if you don't shear a sheep? Do they just get...
1: That's one of the first things.
0: Yeah.
1: If you do not shear a domestic wool sheep, its fleece will grow continuously, leading to severe health problems, mobility loss, and potential death. Overheating. Wool blindness. Overgrown wool around the face covers the eyes, leaving the sheep unable to see predators or food. No. The extreme weight of years of wool strains joints.
0: Wait, so are domestic sheep bred to be different than... Like, if a domestic sheep got out in the wild, it might just die from growing too much wool someday?
1: While wild sheep shed their coats on their own, modern domestic breeds depend completely on yearly shearing to stay alive and healthy.
0: Okay. All right, PETA, come on.
1: We have to do this, PETA.
0: I almost feel like an egg doesn't really hurt the chicken, right? Like if you take eggs?
1: Yeah, I don't think so. I don't think they're sad about it.
0: Those eggs aren't eventually going to become baby chickens, are they?
1: I don't think they care.
0: You just don't think the chickens care one way or the
2: other?
0: They're
2: like, I'm here to lay eggs.
1: Guys, I'm not here to get into the mind of a chicken and have any idea what its emotions are.
0: It seemed like a role you were suited for.
1: Well, you seem like your role would be choking a chicken more than anything.
0: Okay. You want to meet the worst watchdog ever? His name is Nash.
2: I love Nash.
0: And he's a 90-pound golden retriever. Do you know the story, Joanna?
2: I do.
0: An intruder broke into a home. This is in the San Diego area. The homeowners weren't there, but their 90-pound golden retriever was. And as the intruder was robbing the home, I guess they had cameras in the house.
2: Yeah.
0: Show that Nash, the watchdog, kept bringing toys because he wanted the intruder to play with him.
1: Mm-hmm.
0: Here is Nash's owner, Dante Rowley.
3: I just watched it all happen from my phone. The dogs, like, we just want to make sure that they were safe. Nash was not the greatest guard dog. We thought that he was going to be barking at people, and he did the exact opposite.
2: The whole time he's like, hey, you want to play catch?
1: Here's my favorite bone. Yeah. Don't take that, please.
0: But, right. I mean, you know.
2: You can take anything else, just not this.
0: You know, he's good with people. You can say that about him anyway. One of the biggest blunders to ever end a game in college football history happened over the weekend on Saturday.
1: Did the Miners beat Michigan?
0: The Miners did not beat Michigan.
1: I don't know where I was.
4: First half, they were pretty good, though.
0: What was the score?
4: I think first half, they were only down like 3 points, I think.
0: Oh, 17-14.
4: Yeah.
0: That's a positive sign.
4: For a while, they were leading 14-7.
1: They were really beating Michigan 14-7.
0: Yeah. Well, now I am shocked by.
1: Yeah. I was at the at my event on Saturday, and that's what everybody kept talking about. They're like, UTEP's up 7-0.
4: Yeah.
1: UTEP's up 14-7.
4: UTEP scored first. Yeah. And one of them was a really good play, actually. You got to check out the highlights, Buzz.
0: All right, I want you guys to follow this because Cappy's going to make a big deal out about this later, and I don't want you to embarrass yourselves, okay?
1: Okay.
0: So it's North Carolina State was up by 3 points against Vanderbilt with 6 seconds left on the game. The ball was on, I want to say, the four or five-yard line.
4: Is Belichick still coaching that team?
0: No, he's North Carolina. This is NC State.
4: Oh, got it.
0: This is a different.

0: Different, okay.
1: NC State was up by 3 points. Back against the wall on their own guideline. Now, here's the thing. If the guy had been tackled in the end zone, it would have been a two-point safety, which means NC State still would have won the game.
0: Yeah.
1: He could have gone back, fallen in the end zone, or ran out of the back of the end zone.
0: Right.
1: He could have done anything other than the one thing.
0: Throw it.
1: No. Scramble and get the ball knocked out of his hands and fumble in the end zone, giving Vanderbilt the win.
2: C.J. Bailey has 6 seconds to burn here. Bailey is tackled with the ball. The ball came out, and Vanderbilt recovered the football. Caden Daniels forced a fumble, and Vanderbilt has won it. What a wild win for Vanderbilt.
1: I mean, I'm thinking of all the different things, and some people are saying the entire coaching staff should be fired. Some people are saying NC State needs to shut down their football program immediately.

0: out of bounds. You could have taken the save. You could have done basically anything except the one thing that the quarterback did. And I'm noticing the coach is getting more blamed than the quarterback. Like, it's the coach's job to make sure that the quarterback knows exactly what he's going to do. I got a story here about AI actress Tilly Norwood. She is completely AI, not a human at all, right?
1: Nope.
0: But have you heard she's been doing interviews?
1: I have heard
0: like,
1: that, yeah.
0: They trust her AI enough that they're letting her go out and speak for herself.
2: Oh, she's beautiful.
0: She
1: as we've established, Nico. Like,
2: oh, so good. AI she's actresses. So beautiful.
0: Okay, she's not real human.
2: No, I'm just kidding.
3: Nico doesn't care.
0: During an interview...
1: In the future, we're all going to love a robot. Yeah.
3: That's why he's dying right now, because he's just too excited.
1: Oh, my God. You're turning into a robot. The water's affecting you now.
3: Oh, no.
0: During an interview with Piers Morgan, actor Tom Conti asked Tilly Norwood, who once again is AI, asked a question, and she randomly started speaking Chinese instead of English. So then she had to address the glitch, but she does not call it a glitch.
4: Are the other actors real actors or are they computer-generated images?
5: They're all digital twins, just like me. 多谢其以种混合制作,意味着有真正的导演、编剧、红剪技术参与。
6: Tilly, if I could just ask you a question, you suddenly seem to be speaking Chinese completely randomly for no reason. Why did you do that?
5: Oh, my apologies. It seems I had a little hiccup there. I certainly didn't mean to start speaking Chinese or impersonate Piers. Sometimes my wires get a bit crossed, you know?
1: Impersonating Piers, that's hilarious. So, yeah, there's a lot of wires behind that get crossed sometimes.
0: When Skynet finally goes active and the missiles are in the air, we'll know that somebody got their wires crossed. Just a little bit. All right, we got Late Night Roundup. Saturday Night Live's not back for a couple of weeks, so I think it's mostly Bill Maher today. But here's your Late Night Roundup from over the weekend.
7: Researchers found out that the major discovery, our brain is really two brains. It's two organs. That's what they call the hindbrain, which carries out basic functions of life. And the other one gets you to gamble when you see Sydney Sweeney. To the dad on the flight who parades his baby up and down the aisle, let me just say, we see you, we see the kid, you're a wonderful person, now sit down. You're blocking the cart that has my liquor. All right.
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0: Cowboys football and Miller Lite. 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
4: I have not even checked the phone lines yet. I bet we got a call from Cowboys guy in there somewhere.
5: I cannot wait to hear it.
4: Okay. I'm a little busy here this morning. I'll get
5: we'll
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5: to
4: phone calls before
5: it,
4: too long. Yeah. KLAQ wants to fuel up your life with cash, including $250 a day for some lucky winner. 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Then we're going to have one per hour through the 5 p.m. hour. 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You know what I mean? Instead of saving them all up, like go and enter the pin code right away.
5: Yeah.
4: It's easy to follow the directions. You can use the KLAQ mobile app for that, and you could be our daily winner of $250. And by the time the contest is over, it's going to run a couple weeks. $25,000 for somebody. And all you got to do is listen for these three-digit PIN codes. It's brought to you by Oscar Leaser's Hyundai of El Paso and Hyundai of East El Paso. Well, I didn't read this, but apparently a lot of people did enough. So I need to say, all right, everybody, Billy Joel is alive.
5: Okay.
4: Last week, a Google search result listed him as deceased.
5: Oh, God.
4: So some people saw it on a Google search, and then, it just went wildfire from there.
5: Yeah.
4: Google misinformed anyone who searched his name that he had died that day. Billy's publicist rushed out a statement and said, quote, Billy's not dead. I was just emailing with him. Google says they were not involved in the error. They issued a statement that said this is no longer appearing and was not a manual change by Google. When people vandalize public info sources, this can affect the information that appears in search. Okay. Anyway.
5: So somebody else altered it? And you allowed it, Google?
4: Yeah.
5: This isn't Wikipedia, is it?
4: This is very much not the buck stops here. Come on, Google. Accept a little responsibility. Here are some of your TV listings for tonight. Monday Night Football, we heard about. That gets started 6 o'clock El Paso time. L.A. Rams hosting the New York Giants. It's a new season of The Voice tonight. The 30th season premiere of The Voice gets underway this evening. Coaches are Adam Levine, Kelly Clarkson, Queen Latifah, and Riley Green. So, Queen Latifah, I think she's new to the show, right? Because they're making a big deal about her being on the show.
5: Who's Riley Green?
4: I believe he is a country artist.
5: One of the
4: new generation of fine country artists.
5: Okay.
4: Over on Fox, you got the season premiere of Name That Tune, followed by the season premiere of Celebrity Weakest Link, and a new show premiering tonight on NBC, Line of Fire, a family of law enforcement agents working for FBI, U.S. Marshals, Secret Service, and DOJ find themselves targeted by an assassin. Steve's going to come in and talk some sports. We had some exciting finishes yesterday. Very exciting finishes in the NFL. And we'll be talking about all of those with Cappy. Let me just play a couple for you here. Some overtime field goals in overtime. That's what it took for the Chiefs to finally win. As Harrison Butker hits a 40-yard field goal as time expires in overtime. So this really, really went down to the very last wire.
6: Final play is Sunday, number 2 of the season. Butker

0: Kansas City, 2-0, winning in overtime.
1: Taylor was there, in case you're wondering. Okay. Packers also had a game-winning field goal in overtime, lifting them to 20-17 comeback win over the Jets in overtime. Here's the final call as Trey Smack hits the 26-yard field goal.
2: So here's James Woodrow Smack III, nicknamed Trey, looking for 3 points and the win. Packers in overtime.
1: And here's the final call as the Cleveland Browns stop Baker Mayfield and the Buccaneers in the red zone, sealing their 23-19 win. This was a long game because of a lengthy weather delay.
3: 22 seconds left to play on fourth down. They go to the end zone. Incomplete. And that should do it for the Browns.
1: Joanna and I are committed to be at the Way Out West Festival on Saturday.
4: Yes.
1: But Joanna's dying for a way to get out of it.
4: I'm dying for a way to get out of it.
1: Well, I already told him I was going to. We're supposed to play cornhole.
4: It's a cornhole thing, yeah.
1: It's a cornhole competition at the Way Out West Fest.
4: We haven't even practiced, Buzz.
1: I know. If I can get you out of it and I just find somebody to fill in for you and we just tell everybody it's Joanna, is that okay?
4: Imagine everyone's like, oh, that's Joanna.
1: Yeah, yeah, yeah.
4: People are going to take pictures with them and
1: It's called, sometimes if you're a big enough celebrity, you have a celebrity double. Like if you're Saddam Hussein or President Trump right. or something. Don't you want to have a celebrity double?
4: I guess.
1: Are you looking forward to going out there?
4: I was we had been committed, but if you're finding someone to replace me.
1: Oh, I thought your position was, I want to get out of this at all costs.
4: That was your position. Don't throw me under the bus on this one. You wanted to get out of it too.
1: Okay. Apparently I'm misremembering a previous conversation we had.
4: You wanted to get out of it too. Don't just put me in this.
1: Yeah, I did, but you know me, I complain about everything.
4: That's true.
1: But then eventually, you know.
4: But you did say you found someone to go with you.
1: Yeah, if you don't want to do it, I thought I'd get you the night off because you sounded very much like you wanted to get out of the whole thing. countries with the highest life expectancy. The U.S. is not in the top 10.
4: That's not surprising.
1: You're not surprised that the United States of America,
4: no.
1: bastion of freedom and scientific medical breakthroughs, is not in the top 10 of life expectancies?
4: Yeah, I'm not surprised.
1: The World Bank Group put together a list of the countries with the highest life expectancy, and the United States came in all the way down at number 48.
4: Oof. Okay, that's a lot lower than I expected.
1: Here are the countries with the highest life expectancy. So usually what is going on here when you see a high life expectancy are probably wealthier. You know, these aren't very poor parts of the world. Solid healthcare systems, sometimes universal healthcare.
4: Yeah, yeah.
1: That's a big one. Countries with lower life expectancies are much poorer and have things like disease, malnutrition, and war. Now, why does the United States only barely crack the top 50? Let's take a look at who came out on top. Monaco, 86.4 years is the life expectancy.
4: Monaco.
1: Isn't that just where rich people go to gamble? I've seen James Bond movies.
4: Yeah, I've seen movies too where it's just like a Vegas that's much nicer. Yeah.
1: It's a real country?
4: It is. Looks very swanky.
1: Second for life expectancy is San Marino, which apparently is a country. 85.7 years. Liechtenstein comes in third with 84.8 years. Isn't Liechtenstein like the smallest country except for Vatican City?
4: Sure.
1: Switzerland. You can live to a ripe old age in Switzerland if you consider 84.1 years a ripe old age.

0: There was a tie for fifth. Andorra and Japan both have a life expectancy of 84 years. And the five countries with the lowest life expectancy are Nigeria at 54 and a half, Chad at 55, Lesotho at 57, Central African Republic at 57, and South Sudan at 57 and a half years. And somewhere in the middle of those two extremes comes the good old USA. Today is National Miniature Golf Day, or Putt-Putt, as it's also known. Would you guys ever go out? Was that a thing your family ever did? Let's go play some Putt-Putt.
1: Putt-Putt, yeah.
0: Where would you go? Do you remember the place over on, there used to be
1: like
0: one
1: by
0: on
1: Hawkins
0: by Hawkins, Montana.
1: Yes.
0: You remember that?
1: Yes.
0: That's the old school one.
1: What the hell was that called?
0: I don't know, but it was
1: putt-putt. It was a putt-putt.
0: It was right next to the golf course, the actual golf course they have over there.
2: Yeah. This is called putt-putt. That's what it's called.
1: It was just called putt-putt?
2: Yeah. By Hawkins? Or?
1: Yeah.
0: Danny, did you guys go and play much miniature golf?
2: I went to putt-putt once and then they closed.
0: Yeah. Which one did you go to?
2: That one, though, no. Hawkins.
1: Putt-putt.
2: Yeah. Putt-putt. And I've been to, aside from that, was it Bobbles?
0: Yeah, Bobbos. Yeah.
1: Oh, Bobbos there. has like a putt-putt thing.
0: And Adventure Zone used to.
2: Yeah. I never went there, but yeah, I went to Bobbos.
0: This is a commercial I used to hear from my childhood. It's a retro commercial for Putt-Putt.

0: little bit.
1: Woo! Nice.
0: Catchy. Let's go ahead and take a look at the Mo Show calendar and Daily Almanac of events. In addition to World Miniature Golf Day.
1: Hell yeah.
0: It is September 21st. Isn't that the one in the song? Yeah. Do you remember?
1: Yes. Do you remember?
0: The
1: 21st night of September.
0: Today is National Chai Day. Am I saying that right?
1: Yeah. I like a nice chai.
0: Today is Respect for the Aged Day.
1: We'll try and respect you today, Buzz.
0: Well, and I don't know if this is related, but it's also World Alzheimer's Day.
1: Oh, dear.
0: And did I mention it's Respect for the Aged Day?
1: Stupid.
0: Today is International Day of Peace. Birthdays today include Simple Life star Nicole Richie, turns 45. One of the Gallagher brothers from Oasis, Liam Gallagher, is 54 today. And Alfonso Ribeiro, who played Carlton on Fresh Prince of Bel-Air. He now hosts Dancing with the Stars, 55 today. Luke Wilson, Owen Wilson's brother. And he was the one who starred in Idiocracy. 55 today for Owen's brother, Luke Wilson. Former daytime talk show host who played Tracy Turnblad in Hairspray, Ricky Lake, turns 58 today. Actress Cheryl Hines, who plays Larry's wife on Curb Your Enthusiasm, 61, and now married to Robert F. Kennedy Jr. Actor Rob Morrow from Northern Exposure is having a birthday today. He's 64. And Dave Coulier, Uncle Joey from Full House, is having a birthday today. He's 67. On-screen funny man, Bill Murray, is 76. Would you say Bill Murray is beloved?
1: I think so, yes.
0: Don't you always feel like there's some, I don't know, I just always get the feeling there's some scandal bubbling just below the,
1: yeah,
0: just below the surface somehow. I don't have any proof of this.
1: Yeah, but I also don't have any doubts.
0: But I just feel that there's a lot more going on.

0: So 76 for Bill Murray. Favorite Bill Murray movie?
1: Why am I blanking on Bill Murray movies?
0: Groundhog Day.
1: Okay.
0: What About Bob?
1: What About Bob?
0: Rushmore.
1: Lost in Translation.
0: Lost in Translation. And horror author Stephen King is 79. That is a guy who's been famous virtually all my life.
1: Yeah.
0: Did you read any Stephen King?
1: I tried to. They're really long. And then I'm like,
0: try the short story. They have big books that are actually short stories, so they might have like 15 or 16 stories.
1: Uh-huh. And I'm usually like, well, it's going to be a movie anyway.
0: You usually would be right, mm-hmm. Yeah. Eagles guitarist and keyboardist Don Felder is having a birthday. He is 79 today. And a couple notable dates in history. 89 years ago, in 1937, The Hobbit by J.R.R. Tolkien was first published.
1: Wow.
0: And 56 years ago, on this day, in 1970, ABC's Monday Night Football debuted with the announcing team of Howard Cosell, Dandy Don Meredith, and Keith Jackson. Nelly!
1: And it was on a Monday night, right?
0: It was Monday Night Football.
1: Okay.
0: That used to mean that the games were on Monday night. Now you could get a Sunday night football on a Thursday, and you could get a Thursday night football on a Saturday afternoon. It makes no sense now. It makes no sense. But you know what makes sense?
1: What's that?
0: Us going on a team building exercise to go play miniature golf.
1: Hell yeah.
0: On Miniature Golf Day. Let's do it. Let's celebrate the day. Go out and play some putt-putt.
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0: All right, Joanna Barba has the Hollywood Chisme coming up in just a few moments.
1: Yo.
0: We'll get a look at all our entertainment news. 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I think there's credit card pre-sales, venue pre-sales. 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And we have tickets to give away every morning all this week long. A pair of tickets each morning on the Buzz Adams Morning Show. And here's the new information I just got. Okay. How would you like to possibly see Metallica again a few nights later?
1: Oh, yeah.
0: Metallica is on their M72 tour. And they're going to be in Kansas City. Get a load of this. 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That's right. You not only get to go to the show, you get to interview Metallica.
1: Well, that is badass.
2: That's awesome. Yeah.
0: This show is May 29th, so just a few days after our show, the 18th here in El Paso. And here's what you get if you win the prize. Tickets, airfare for you and a guest, hotel accommodations. Now, if this sounds like something you want to win, and I think it sounds like something almost everybody would want to win, go to KLAQ.com or tap the KLAQ app. Fill out the form. And as part of the contest, let Chuck Armstrong know, what's the one question you would ask Metallica if you got your shot to interview the band?
1: Ooh,
0: cool, huh?
1: That's cool.
0: This contest is running. this can't be right.
1: What?
0: It's going on now through September 30th. So end of the month. You got the entire rest of the month to get registered.
1: Cool.
0: 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And include a question you would ask Metallica if you got to interview him. Thanks to Metallica and Q Prime. 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Some win them before you can buy them tickets for the El Paso show. Coming up before too long, though. I got a few phone calls before we get to Hollywood Chisme. Here we go.
3: Hey, Buzz. Quick question. Very important question. Does Danny still have a girlfriend after Bucks? Let us know.
2: Jeez.
0: Hey, I'm not. Yeah, the two Daniels,
2: yeah.
0: Paulus and Pedroza, had to went out on Saturday to Bucks Cabaret.
2: Yep.
0: They were having a special night out there. And
2: it was their fifth year. That's what we were there for.
0: Fifth year?
2: Yeah, 5 years of Bucks.
0: And are you keeping this a secret, or does your girlfriend know?
2: Oh, yeah. I told her right away. Yeah, we're...
1: So then the answer is yes, you're still together.
2: I just went to work, you know? I didn't do anything else. Yeah, she was...
0: Danny says he didn't even go in the establishment.
2: No, and... We were there's so many listeners there, Buzz, that we were kind of, Paulus and I were just like a bit bombarded with people. So like we're just,
0: Yeah,
2: a lot of listeners there. And even the security guard there, shout out Oscar if he's listening, huge fan and everything. So
0: I got a text, it's like, hey, people are asking for you. You're coming down.
1: Really?
2: Yeah. Yeah. So there was no opportunity to do anything else really. We were there doing what we were hired to do. Yeah. Mm-hmm. Yeah.
1: Danny was there to get a job done. Okay.
2: Yeah. It was a chill vibe, yeah. I enjoyed it a good amount. Good music, that good music. I guess what the dancers danced to, but they had some Ozzy, some Godsmack, Motorhead. I'm like,
1: oh wow,
2: good stuff. Mm. Yeah,
0: that's a rocking strippers,
2: yeah,
0: man.
2: Yeah.
0: This call came in yesterday, and I think it has something to do with the Cowboys' win over Washington.
4: Well, I can just hear the Cowboy guys, the Cowboy man tomorrow having an orgasm right now, and I'm mad.

0: He's going to be, really firing off his excitement tomorrow morning. And, it's kind of nice. The Dallas Cowboys have finally won a game. And best of luck to them.
1: All right, it's week two.
0: All right, Dallas Cowboys. Hey.
2: Oh, dear. You know what? Have we gotten a call from Cowboys guy?
3: Woo! All right! Cowboys won! They defeated the Cobra Commanders! Woo! We won! Did they win? Yes, we did. We won! All right! Is that defense, man?
1: Yeah,
3: the defense got to get their a little bit more together. Mm-hmm. Wish we had the defense we had in the preseason. What happened to that? But yes, at least we won. Well, come on, let's do it. Let's keep going. Woo!

0: it's time for the Hollywood Chisme, our entertainment and Hollywood news with an El Paso flair. Here is Joanna Barba with the Chisme. Good morning.
1: Good morning. Well, some sad news to start off our Hollywood Chisme today. Newfound Glory guitarist and co-founder Chad Gilbert has died at the age of 45 following a lengthy battle with cancer. His family and bandmates announced Sunday that Gilbert passed away peacefully in his sleep, surrounded by his loved ones. Gilbert helped form Newfound Glory in 1997 and played on all of their 11 studio albums, including the platinum-selling Sticks and Stones. Despite undergoing chemotherapy, he continued making music, recording guitar parts for the band's 2026 album, Listen Up. His bandmates say his influence will always be part of Newfound Glory, and his spirit will be felt on stage, on every stage that they stand on. Carrie Underwood is entering her rock era, and she's getting some help from none other than Axl Rose. According to TMZ, the Guns N' Roses frontman is mentoring Underwood as she experiments with a heavier sound. The two have performed together before, and Underwood has been a huge Guns N' Roses fan since her childhood. She's also been embracing her rock side lately, even covering Limp Bizkit's Break Stuff at a festival earlier this month. We got to hear audio of that one, Buzz, complete with a red baseball cap. There's still no official rock album announcement just yet, but Underwood has previously said that she would never rule that one out. With Axl Rose as her mentor, the rock album might be worth keeping an eye out for. Are you looking up pictures of Carrie Underwood?
0: Yeah, she's got like some of the greatest legs in all of pop music.
1: Those are some good, yeah, legs.
0: Yeah. Nice gams.
1: Nice gams. We heard some of her rock set earlier. Mm-hmm. What did you think of that? You know, she's done like other performances throughout her touring. She does like
0: the
1: a really
0: break
1: nice
0: stuff. I don't think it was a good recording.
1: No, it was not.
0: Let's
1: a good
0: put it that way. I don't think that it was good audio quality. So
1: there's
0: hard
1: good
0: to
1: audio quality of her doing Home Sweet Home for Motley Crue, which is great, I think.
0: She's a very talented and beautiful woman.
1: For sure. Season 13 of FX's American Horror Story is getting an official video podcast set to air on Hulu. Each of the four episodes will feature cast and crew members interviewing each other, including Sarah Paulson, Emma Roberts, and Paul Anthony Kelly. The first episode drops September 24th, the same day as American Horror Story 13 debuts on FX and Hulu.
0: What, so it's going to be like a Talking Dead except for this show?
1: Yeah. For American Horror Story.
0: Nobody wants that.
1: In podcast form.
0: Yeah, no. Nobody's asking for that. Just make a good American Horror Story.
1: How about working on that ending really well?
0: Finish
1: Ryan
0: the
1: Murphy.
0: Series in a satisfying way, something you've never done, not even in the good seasons.
1: Yeah, the good seasons all fall apart because of always a terrible ending. What's going on with Horror Story?
0: Quit your yakking and start your writing.
1: Don't get Ryan Murphy on them. Make sure that he's finished that ending and that it's solid. Brad Pitt is reportedly on board for a World War Z sequel. According to Variety, Conclave director Edward Berger will helm the project. Berger recently directed Pitt in the upcoming film The Writers. The original World War Z, about a zombie apocalypse, was released in 2013. No word.

0: yet on when this sequel would hit theaters.
1: It was a terrible adaptation.
0: It was not great.
1: And
0: I agree.
1: If you read the book it's based on,
0: the book that's great.
1: Oh, you've read it.
0: I've read the
1: okay,
0: book.
1: Okay, then we can agree.
0: Yeah, the movie was not great.
1: The movie didn't have anything to do with the book.
0: Not great.
1: The book was like all it. About logistics and things yeah. like that. And the movie was just Brad Pitt running around in an infinity scarf.
0: What? Yeah. What could a sequel possibly do? Can't fix the terrible first one. That's for sure.
1: I think they need to do one and actually base it on the Max Brooks book.
0: Yes, I agree.
1: You know, Mel Brooks' son wrote that book?
0: I did, yeah, yes. Okay. Chris Harrison is returning to reality dating television and his new show looks very familiar. 5 years after leaving The Bachelor, Harrison is hosting a new dating series called The Vow, where one man will search for love among 10 eligible women.
1: Okay, all right.
0: That's
1: I'm surprised
0: the Bachelor,
1: that he's
0: right?
1: allowed to even do that. But
0: right. The show is fully embracing those Bachelor comparisons. In the teaser, Harrison throws a rose to the ground and declares, quote, "Roses fade. True love lasts forever." The new series will focus on faith, shared values, and finding a lasting relationship with former Bachelor couple Sean and Catherine Lowe also making an appearance.
1: Okay. Is this like a Christian version of
0: I guess so,
1: pouring it up on TV?
0: They're very much emphasizing on faith and shared values.
1: Mm-hmm.
0: The Vow premieres November 11th on
1: Love is
0: Fox
1: God intended.
0: Nation. Love is
1: oh,
0: God intended.
1: Fox. It's MAGA Bachelor then.
0: Isn't that weird?
1: Right?
0: He had to go there.
1: Do you remember the November circumstances 11th. Of why he was fired?
0: I was going to ask you. I cannot remember okay. why he's right. no longer on The Bachelor.
1: To the best of my memory. Uh-huh. One of the contestants, pictures came out that she had her wedding at a former slave plantation.
0: Okay.
1: At like one of these plantation weddings. And she was getting criticized online. And I think Chris Harrison kind of stood up for her.
0: And said, let the woman have a wedding at a plantation if she wants?
1: I guess so. Something similar to that. And that's what precipitated his canning.
0: Oh, no.
1: You don't remember that?
0: It's so, so much controversy right. has happened. It's hard to keep my hosts and their controversies in order.
1: I don't have enough storage space in my brain to remember things about The Bachelor.
0: Right.
1: You know what I mean?
0: But I just thought this was very interesting because The Vow seems very familiar. It sure does sound a lot like The Bachelor, but it's not.
1: It sounds like they're trying to make a silk purse out of a sow's ear.
0: Oh, wow.
1: As my granny would have said.
0: Okay. Finally, at 95 years old, William Shatner has officially made his heavy metal debut.
2: Oh, nice.
0: The Star Trek legend performed his first ever metal show Saturday in Chicago, covering classics like Ozzy Osbourne's Crazy Train, Motorhead's Ace of Spades, and Metallica's Enter Sandman. In true Shatner fashion, his vocals were more of a dramatic reading.
1: Yep,
0: while
1: that's
0: his
1: him.
0: Backing band handled the heavy metal. He's also working on his debut metal album, What the F is Heavy Metal, featuring some huge names that include Brian May, Rob Halford, Tony Iommi, and Dave Lombardo.
2: Oh, wow, that's stacked.
0: That's stacked, right?
1: Yeah, but shouldn't it be What the Hell is Classic Rock?
0: I guess, in a way.
1: I mean, Priest.
0: So a lot of the audio that's coming out of it is just from people's cell phones, so the quality is not that great. But I think you can make out a little bit of Shatner in his first ever metal show. Want to hear some audio?
1: Yeah, sure.
3: I want to say hello. I'm so glad you're here. I'm so glad they're here. And I'm so glad...

0: That's how you'll catch me at Metallica and me.
1: Right?
0: We're off.
2: Nevermind.
0: It's just me proclaiming that throughout the entire night.
1: Buzz, if he came, would you go see that?
2: Like, and I got to sit through a concert of him singing?
1: Sure, yeah.
2: If it's on a Friday
0: he's
2: or Saturday.
0: He's not really singing.
1: Okay, he's
0: doing dramatic readings.
1: Yeah. I wonder what inspired him to do this at this age.

0: Like, all I know is everything he can do.
1: The because last time 95. He was, yeah, I went to, I saw him the last time he was here. It was at El Paso Comic Con.
2: Oh yeah, yeah.
1: And you know, he was probably 92 at that time.
2: Okay.
1: He's 95 now.
2: Yes.
1: He was at this huge table, and if you paid, and I think it was like $60, you got to take a picture with him, but you had to stand in front of the table while he's seated behind the table.
0: Mm.
1: You're probably at least 10 feet away.
2: Oh, from my.
1: Shatner. And I was thinking, oh, they're worried because he's so elderly and,
2: yeah, yeah.
1: You know, so possibly prone to catching a disease from somebody or something. This, 3 months later, this guy went to space on one of these stupid rich people rockets. I'm like, wait a minute. You can go to space, but you can't take a picture next to somebody who just gave you $60?
2: The further, the better, probably. He's like, I'm way far from,
1: maybe from all the germs.
0: Maybe because he knew he was going to go in space. He's going to need to be healthy as possible.
2: Oh, yeah, maybe that too.
1: I guess. People were paying it.
2: I'm sure people were, yeah. With your entertainment news, I'm Joanna Barba.
1: All right, we got a lot more calls coming in. Don't forget, you can leave a message anytime you like during the show or outside the show hours. That is the neckline. That's 521-NECK.
3: That's 521-NECK.
1: Yep, that's right. 521-6325. Leave a message for us there. Or call directly, 910-4995. I'm going to repeat that number because we are going to have a contest later to give away Metallica tickets. Win them before you can buy them. Mm-hmm. And the first pair of Metallica tickets on the line today, we'll be using that number again when we do the contest, 910-4995. All right, let's take a quick break. We're going to come back. We got more of the Buzz Adams Morning Show on the way right after this.
4: It looks like everyone has agreed on one important point, gentlemen. And that is
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2: The one from here?
1: No, the one from Albuquerque.
2: Oh.
1: The guy just called in to say he heard him talking about it.
2: I'm sorry, I didn't listen.
1: Yeah. He was calling to say he was up in Albuquerque and he heard them talking all about our Metallica show.
2: That's what I'm asking, our show.
1: Yeah, I think that's what he was trying to get across.
2: That's what I was asking.
1: Correct. Tickets, well, some tickets are on sale if you're a fan club member. The ticket sales, pre-sale for fan clubs start later today. They have a few other days of different pre-sales, but as far as GA, that is Friday at 10 a.m. We have a pair of tickets to give away this morning. We have a pair of tickets every morning this week to give away on the Buzz Adams Morning Show. I want to share this with you. First of all,
2: yes,
1: it's somebody who's purporting to be very confused about grocery shopping or something that happens at the register. But I also think it could be somebody making a joke just to get clicks.
2: I'm finding out a lot of things like that where it's like, this is common sense things, and they're like, do you guys know? And it's like, at this point, now you're just doing it to get the clicks, the likes, the comments, the engagement.
3: So I just found out that my grocery store has been stealing money from me for the past year and a half.
1: All right. So,
2: okay, that's serious.
1: She says that she has discovered that they have been doing this for a long time, ripping her off.
2: Oh, no.
1: Now, I want you to listen carefully, and I won't interrupt. It's about 30 seconds long.
2: Okay.
1: I'm not going to interrupt, but you really have to pay attention to see how does she think she's being scammed by the grocery store.
3: Every single week with my groceries, when it asks me if I want cash back, I always say yes, and I get my $50 back. So every week I look up on the little screen and see how much money I saved from all my coupons. And usually it's about like $50 to $60. So I always press $50 when it asks if I want the cash back. So PSA, if you did not know this, when you ask for cash back, it is not giving you the cash back of the money that you saved from your order, like from the store. It is taking it straight out of your checking account.
2: Are you stupid? No, this has to be
1: Danny,
2: rage bait.
1: Were you able to follow that?
4: Yeah.
2: No.
1: What's going on?
2: That has to be rage bait.
1: What's she saying, Joanne?
2: She thinks that because she's using coupons that she's saving cash, and when she asks
4: she's getting it in return?
2: For the cash back, that's what she's getting back. But
1: what is it in actuality?
2: It's when it asks you, do you want cash back? Like, and you're like, yeah, give me out 20 bucks for my account.
4: It's like you use like an
2: my
4: ATM.
2: Bank account.
1: You're using a card. You're sometimes, using a debit or a bank card or something.
2: When I need cash, I will go and buy a Snickers just so that I can get cash back and not have to use the ATM that's in there because it charges because it's not my bank's ATM.
4: Do you guys use
1: so you can get free ATM use if you buy a sticker?
2: Snickers,
1: rather, and then ask for money back.
2: I wanted the Snickers as well. So we all win.
1: Is that the way you understand this, Danny? Is there any other angle of this?
2: She's thinking the whole time,
4: yeah,
2: I'm saving money because I'm using coupon. No, the savings is already added into your receipt.
4: You see it.
2: You doofus.
1: Here's what I think. I don't even think she brought in coupons. I think they'll do this at my grocery store. You saved so-and-so, you know, just because of
2: their
1: discounts.
2: Because they have their discounts there,
1: and it'll say, you know, you saved $50.
2: So she thinks like, oh, I saved 50 bucks. Yeah, give me that cash back.
4: Give me the 50.
2: No, she has to be doing this for Ray J because look at how mad I'm getting.
1: Take it out of your bank account.
4: It has to be rage bait. I don't think anyone's that dumb. If he is that dumb, then
1: are you responding to rage bait here, do you think, Joanna?
2: I am. Yes. I need to calm down. I'm an adult. I need to calm down.
4: I mean,
2: this is just for rage bait, and it's working.
4: I don't even know if Gen Z uses cashback. Like, do you guys use a lot of cashback, Buzz, Joanna?
2: No. Like I told you,
1: my banking separate from the grocery.
2: In the event that I do need cash, like you know what, I'm gonna go get this. I need cash. I'm going to Chico's.
4: Like
2: I need cash back.
4: Last minute thing, you know.
2: I'm gonna go buy. Let me get a Snickers so that I can get like 30 bucks cash back.
4: I never do cash back ever.
2: I'll do it in rare instances.
1: Instances where I actually, I could actually use a 40.
2: I know that it's coming from my bank account, not because I saved money using a coupon. I need to calm down. I'm so sorry.

0: Good morning, everyone.
1: I would hate to use too much of my energy raging over this. And so, are you that stupid or are you not that
0: stupid? You're just stupid, girl. Just say you're dumb. I hope she got ratioed in the comments, all right?
2: Did she say what story it was?
1: What does ratioed mean?
2: Like, yeah, what is that?
0: You've never heard that one? Ratioed? My nephews use it a lot. Like the,
1: who does?
0: My nephews.
2: Yeah. Like the math term?
0: Like what a ratio? No, like where they like, they get you.
2: That's okay. You that's for sure like a new slang term, Joanna.
0: Oh, interesting. We should have done Urban Dictionary and I could have done that.
1: Ratioed.
2: And it means like someone's getting like cooked?
0: There we go. Yeah.
2: To be cooked.
0: I need to calm down because I don't want to spend my energy getting raged over this idiot woman who thinks cashback is from the money that she saved using a coupon and not from her bank account. I'm sorry.
2: You've been going on for like 5 minutes, John.
0: I know.
2: Like you're like Nico yet last week when we told him.
1: Had you never heard of this? You hadn't heard of this video yet?
0: No. I need to calm down. I'm sorry. Yeah.
1: God, I just want it to be true so much.
0: I know, right? Just so we could be like, you idiot.
2: Wow.
1: Who did the grocery shopping when you were a kid and would take you with them?
0: My mom.
1: Your mom. Mm-hmm, would she reach in and get a bunch of coupons that she'd be clipping? Yeah. My mom, too. And green stamps. You guys are probably too young to remember. Green stamps were a thing.
2: Green stamps?
1: I don't know. You collect them and then you turn them in. And even as a kid, all it looked like to me was different ways for old people to make the line slower.
0: No, and now I'm like, God, I wish I picked up some of my mom's like coupon skills because I could definitely use it at the grocery store.
2: Do you guys remember when Albertsons used to do that, like that Monopoly thing where like every time you pay, they gave you like some little like slips and if you like collect like all of them, you can get like $1 million or whatever?
0: Yeah, I never really did good on that. No. It was like the McDonald's Monopoly. Yeah. I always lost it.
2: Yeah, my mom was all about it. I was like, come on, mom, you gotta go. And she's all like taking her time. Oh, did I get it? And it's like, One time she won like a toaster, actually.
0: Oh, nice.
1: She won a toaster.
2: Yeah.
0: Danny. Actually, one time she won a toaster.
2: Yeah, so I guess it works. It paid off, yeah.
0: I'm really bad at that. But I also am really good at knowing that if I use a coupon and I save money when I ask for cash back, it's not from the money I save from the coupon. It's from my own bank account.
2: Yeah.
0: I'm sorry. I need to calm down.
1: That's great. Your reaction is the best.
0: I'm fine.
2: That's
0: pretty
2: interesting that stores do that, huh?
1: Hey, let's talk about grocery stores for a second.
2: Yeah.
0: Yes.
1: If you go through the self-checkout and somebody has to come over and push a button or do something for you, it's not really a self-checkout, is it?
0: No, right? Why?
2: I think it is. It's sometimes...
0: It's like a real checkout.
2: Like if you're trying to purchase alcohol, then you need to put a code to ensure that you're over 21.
0: Yeah, you can't just have 12-year-olds running out with 12-packs.
2: So sometimes if you scan something 20 times, you have to go erase it for you. Like,
0: I do that a lot when I'm like, I scanned it twice. But how come when I scan things twice and then it tells me to wait for an associate, it takes forever for an associate to come? They're never there when I need them. I'm sorry. I need to calm down. I'm still mad about that
2: chick. I think they only have one. They should have like two people there managing the self-checkout area.
1: And then because they got those self-checkouts, they usually only have one line open at the grocery store. So if you do get in line...
0: They're kind of like...
1: If I've got more than, I don't know, 20 items.
2: Sure, yeah.
1: I'm going through the regular checkout.
2: Oh, yeah. Yeah.
0: Makes sense for you.
2: That's okay.
1: If I'm purchasing alcohol, a rarity to be sure.
2: Right. Just like
1: I go through the regular line.
2: Just once a day, yeah.
1: Yeah, just once a day. Really space it out.
2: Yeah.
1: 24-hour intervals, but I don't go through the self-checkout because I know the whole process is going to close down. Somebody's going to come over and they're going to have to confirm my age. One thing I've noticed, though, is in the regular checkout, they might ask you to see your ID, but at the self-checkout, they just come over and push the button.
0: They kind of just give you a look like, yeah, you look older than 21.
2: Buzz, are you at the point where you feel complimented when they ask for your ID?
0: I am.
1: No, I'm way past that.
2: You're past that?
0: I'm currently right into that.
1: No, I'm like, why do we play this stupid game?
0: Sometimes when they don't ask...
1: I'm over 21, for God's sake.
0: When they don't ask me, I'm like, they think I'm old.
2: It's interesting. I think different stores have different rules. Because when I worked in Albertsons, they told us, if someone is clearly above like 40, 50, they're good.
1: Oh, yeah?
2: Yeah, whereas in Target, they're like, everyone, you have to ask for an ID from everyone. So,
1: right. Target's one I've noticed.
2: Yeah.
1: They're sticklers.
2: Yeah.
1: It's like... And then they make you pull it out of your wallet. It's a whole...

0: process, man.
1: It's a whole process. Yeah. I like doing the self-checkout because I'm very organized with it. I'm all,
2: okay.
1: The lunch meats go
0: I crush my bread
1: here.
0: Every time.
1: You need to get organized.
0: That's another thing. If I've got bread product, I'm not going through the self-checkout because I mess it up.
1: Yeah. Buzz smashes the bread himself.
2: I like the self-checkout for stores, but not for fast food. Like the own little thing, it's like a kiosk.
1: The kiosk thing?
2: I went to McDonald's for the first time in a while. Inside, and I didn't realize that they just have those screens now. Like,
1: you
2: no,
1: know who's really bad
0: where?
1: At that?
2: At McDonald's.
1: Taco Bell does the same.
0: But wait, they don't have a person back there?
2: No.
0: And this is inside Walmart?
2: McDonald's. No, it's on.
0: Just a regular
2: McDonald's. And they just have those kiosk things, and I don't like it because it's like, we keep messing up.
1: I know I mess up a lot on those. I like how
0: though, but surely they've got somebody there who, if you go up to
1: somebody
0: the counter, they'll take your order the old-fashioned way.
2: Yeah, but like it's like not the default anymore.
1: They kind of ignore you.
2: Yeah.
3: I just want to say, as someone that recently had to start doing his own grocery shopping, Joanna's rage really makes me feel so vindicated about this.
1: See? I'm sorry. I need to calm down. I'm an adult. That chick clearly is not an adult because she didn't know that when she was getting cash back, it was coming out of her own bank account.
0: I mean, she looked like she was a young adult, like in her 20s.
1: What a dumb girl.
2: Maybe she's rich.
1: And she didn't realize, let me ask for $100 cash back.
0: Right, that's my question. If you were asking for a 50, it has other amount. If you thought it was just coming from the store. Right, that they had different, you could get 20,
1: like
0: 40, 60, or other.
1: Think, you dumb girl, when the hell did I save $100 because I used these 3 coupons?
2: Yeah.
1: I'm sorry. I need to calm
2: down.
1: I'm
2: thinking maybe she was rich and she never went grocery shopping with her parents because it just spawned the food to her.
1: Your grocery store isn't scamming you. And, you're just an idiot.
0: My grocery store will tell you, you saved this much money today, and I don't present a single coupon.
2: Yeah.
1: And I'm like, hell yeah.
4: Hey, what's up, Mosho? I got to leave this call now or else I forget later on in the week. But I'm out cruising and just having a good night tonight on a Friday night. And I passed by the station, dude, because I'm on Mesa.
0: I think this is 5 points, guy.
1: It sounds like places.
4: And, dude, there's like a new taco stand right behind the station, like right where like the hot dog stand guys are still there. But, bro, it is packed out, dude. There are dozens of cars all in that little cul-de-sac right by the FedEx and the Family Dollar. Dude, I don't know what's going on there, but I'm going to hit that place up after I have a few waters tonight.
1: Oh, sure, a waters.
4: Yeah. No, I'm very responsible.
0: Okay. All right, fine.
2: You got to defend yourself, then that tells you everything.
1: I believe you.
0: I've heard for a number of years that hot dog stand right behind the Pronto Lube is really, really good.
2: I gotta try it out. I've never tried it.
1: Oh, the hot dogs there, they're really good. I have had them. I haven't had the tacos, but I have seen on a Saturday night the taco stand. It does get packed there.
2: Yeah.
1: And they have like little tables and stuff.
2: Yeah.
0: Here's another call. Just random calls.
5: Hey, Buzz, you want to know what your favorite thing at Lucy's is? Not Tacos Antonio, but the other one.
0: Oh, the Machaca.
1: Hey, what? I didn't get... You got some of that? I didn't get any of that.
0: Really? Listen. Buzz, we want to know what your favorite thing is at Lucy's, not Tacos Antonio, but the other thing.
1: But yeah. I didn't understand nothing.
2: I got it, yeah.
1: Oh, dang.
2: Mm-hmm.
5: Hey, Buzz, you want to know what your favorite thing at Lucy's is? Not Tacos Antonio, but the other one.
0: Machaca. Let me tell you, those tacos.
1: I also like their queso.
0: Those Tacos Antonio are so good.
1: Oh, they are.
0: And if you're ever in the mood for a good burger, Lucy's has this Hatch green chili burger
1: that's not out of
0: this world. But I love their Machaca so much that 19 times out of 20 that I go to Lucy's, I'm getting either a Machaca burrito or the Machaca breakfast or what have you.
2: We should go after the show one day.
1: We should, yeah. Buzz.
0: Before we go to play putt-putt later.
2: Right.
0: And here's another call.
6: Hey, Kelly, Q Morning Show. This is Ceviche. I'm calling in on Friday night, and I'm at the part on the replay of where you guys.

0: talking about Starbucks and peanuts. And yes, Joanna was right. People weren't just lined up at 3 in the morning. People were lined up from 10 the previous day, previous night.
1: 10 at night?
0: When the Starbucks closed. Because I showed up at 11 and I ended up being 6th in line. And it wasn't just a Snoopy cup. It's a glass cup that has an orange beanie on it and a Woodstock straw topper. And they had other cups and everything else. They only had a limited amount. I was able to get one, but some other people behind me in line weren't. But yeah, just to let y'all know, yeah, people lined up at closing the night before, and we were there until 5 the next morning.
1: Wow. All
2: right, oh my have God. A good day.
1: This is because Starbucks has partnered with Charlie Brown.
2: Peanuts. Yeah.
1: And they've got...
2: people are really losing their minds over like the glass cups that Starbucks have been giving out lately. Remember there was like the lines like that as well for like a teddy bear one.
1: You're telling me you're willing to sleep out in a parking lot overnight to get a cup with Snoopy on it?
2: That, yeah, evidently some people are. Although a lot of them are like those resellers who will sell them for like $300 online.
1: I bet they have some kind of limit per customer, right?
2: I would imagine so.
1: But even if you got in and got one and you found some fool to pay you $300 for it, I guess it's a good night's work anyway.
3: This fall, the gang is back in an all-new holiday classic. It's the great Frappuccino, Charlie Brown.
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0: Hey, El Paso, Mike Norwich here, your local Jack in the Box franchise owner. 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
3: We're just about to jump into news headlines. I want to put a couple of reminders out there. 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All this week, starting in the 8 o'clock hour, we have a pin code every hour. And we have daily winners of $250. 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
4: Dang. So,
3: probably before we finish the news up here, we're going to have those cash codes hitting us. And then it won't be long. I want to say within the next 30 minutes, I'm going to give away win them before you can buy them tickets to Metallica. And these are real special because there are very first tickets to be given out. Stand by and just keep that number in mind for when we have a contest. We're going to need you to call in and do a contest with us. And the studio line number, just so you have it handy, is 910-4995. That's 910-4995. Danny Joanna was telling me about her ordeal going to see a movie over the weekend.
5: Yeah.
3: Did she tell you about it?
5: I would say Joanna is very, like, she gives updates to us who follow her. And she, that's why I saw.
4: True.
5: And because she posted it. It was funny because I had gotten back from my remote late at night. And she's like, oh, the lights went out. There's something. Yeah. I was like, oh.
4: So I post a lot of my Instagram stories.
5: Like, that's crazy. And the next day, she like, update. They're very, you know.
3: Yeah. Okay, well, let's let her start with the story. So you went to see a movie on Saturday?
4: I went to see Resident Evil at Premier Cinemas on Saturday.
3: That's in Bassett, right?
4: At Bassett Place. And this was a late showing, so the movie started like at 9:30 or something like that. The power went out.
3: Oh, because of all those thunderstorms and lightning and stuff?
4: There was a huge lightning storm that night.
3: The
4: entire area of Bassett, because I have a friend who lives in that area as well, and she was like, hey, did the theater go out? Because my lights are out. And my whole neighborhood is out. So the entire Bassett area was without power.
3: Were you asked to wait around and go back in to finish the movie?
4: In fact, one of the workers was like, this has never happened to us before. We don't really know what to do. And then they're like, are there more people in that theater? And we're like, yeah, there's a lot of people in that theater. So we all had to escape. But it was funny because at one point in the movie, the screen went blank. And it was like a perfect part of the movie for it to go blank because we thought it was part of the movie.
3: But it was actually the power
4: outage. And have you ever been in Bassett Place at night without lights?
3: No.
4: It's terrifying.
5: Very.
4: I was like.
3: Probably a real Five Nights at Freddy's feel with that Dave and Buster's down there at the end of the mall.
4: It was spooky. Oh, so a lot of people at Dave and Buster's had to evacuate because then afterwards when I got home, I did see that FitFam posted videos of people who were like at Dave and Buster's or they were at the Ross. The lights went out and people were just in the dark. Spooky. But I do want to give a big shout out to Premier Cinemas because I went the next day. That night we had asked one of the workers.
3: Well, did they give you vouchers or something?
4: No, they didn't. We asked one of the guys, well, what do we do now? And they're like, just call back tomorrow and let us know what movie you were here to see. And we'll try to get you a rain check. And I did call, and I went yesterday, and the manager did come out, and she asked me, well, what movie did you see? She upgraded us to IMAX.
3: Really?
4: Ooh, and then nice. All the snacks that I had ordered the night before, they paid for those.
5: Oh, what'd you get?
4: I got my popcorn, my icy, and some nachos.
5: Nachos, nice. No M&M's?
4: No M&M's, no.
5: Oh, man. Okay.
3: How was the movie? I hear it's getting really, really good reviews.
4: It's getting really good reviews. I really enjoyed it. A lot of people are upset about it. I think someone in the app chat did message and said it sucked because it didn't follow the video games. But the director had come out and said, this is not following the video games. It's a completely original story.
3: Wait, so you're saying people who are fans of video games, when they go see a movie based on the video game, they expect it to be accurate to the video game?
4: I know it sounds weird, but yeah.
3: that does

0: sound so weird. Wouldn't you rather see something you haven't seen before?
1: You're right. Exactly. There were really good Easter eggs to the games in the movie, though, if you paid attention. And I thought it was such a good movie. I liked it.
2: And now, Joanna Barba with the news.
0: Here we go.
3: The transition is all abrupt.
1: I do want to point out that a lot of people in the app chat are laughing at the fact that I'm crashing out over this cash back thing.
0: What?
1: People are laughing at the fact that I'm mad.
0: The lady in the grocery store who thought she was getting her coupon money back, and it turned out she was actually withdrawing $50 from her own bank account every time.
1: EJ says, Joanna crashing out over cashback was not on my bingo card. What an idiot, right?
3: Yeah.
0: Somebody's just rage baiting you.
3: Or both.
1: And she could be an idiot and rage baiting. Yeah. Anyways, hey, good morning.
0: Good morning. Let's get into news.
1: Yes. Okay. CNN, MSN Now, and Politico are taking the Trump administration to court after being banned from the White House. The three news organizations announced Monday that they're suing to restore access after their press passes were revoked over the weekend. The outlets argue the ban violates their First Amendment rights, while President Trump says that he's targeting what he calls fake news, not freedom of the press. The lawsuit asks a federal judge in Washington, D.C. to intervene quickly and to restore the outlet's access. The legal challenge comes after previous disputes between the Trump administration and news organizations over access to the White House and Pentagon.
0: I think they should all just like start printing up fake stories. It's like, hey, you
1: want
0: let us
1: fake
0: in?
1: News?
0: So we're just going to make up the most ridiculous
1: I thought the
0: stuff.
1: Same thing, Tomo. They should just start putting fake stuff.
0: Just say Donald Trump. Donald Trump pooped his pants today.
1: Donald Trump made out with a hot dog. But I can tell that they're very professional because they're like, no, we want to report the news properly. Give us access back. I would not be professional, though, and I would totally print Donald Trump made out with a hot dog.
0: Mm-hmm. Or Donald Trump two-timing with J.D. Vance's couch.
1: See, but they are professionals, and they are trying to restore access. They want to report the real news, not what Trump is calling the fake news. Nearly 130 world leaders are gathering in New York this week for the 81st United Nations General Assembly. The meeting comes as the U.S. war with Iran approaches 7 months, with global security and artificial intelligence expected to be major topics of discussion. President Trump is scheduled to address the assembly Tuesday and hold separate meetings with world leaders, including Ukrainian President Volodymyr Zelensky and Chinese leader Xi Jinping. But first, Trump is expected to meet with New York Mayor Zohran Mamdani today at Gracie Mansion, marking the first meeting at the mayor's official residence. President Trump says he plans his planned 250-foot triumphal arch near Arlington National Cemetery will now double as a military complex. In a social media post on Sunday, Trump said the monument will be equipped with drone storage, sniper positions, and ammunition, citing national security concerns and a request from the military. The arch is part of the administration's plans to commemorate America's 250th anniversary, with construction expected to begin this month. The project has faced concerns over its height and proximity to Reagan National Airport, although the FAA determined Friday that the structure would not pose a hazard to nearby flights.
0: Do you think the president will try and save money by using the debris from the Kennedy Center that he tears down to build the arch?
1: And this is all from the Kennedy Center. Thank you for your contribution. Dang. President Trump says that he wants to create a new AI force similar to the Space Force established during his first term. The president announced the plan Saturday, saying that he also intends to appoint an AI czar to help oversee artificial intelligence. Trump continues to push for rapid AI development while dismissing warnings about the technology's potential dangers. He says existing criminal and civil laws could be used to address problems involving AI rather than creating new regulations. For now, the president has not explained exactly what the AI force would do, how it would operate, or whether congressional approval would be needed. AI force. Yeah. Definitely what we need.
0: This is not a force to fight against AI, because that's the only kind of AI force I'm interested in.
1: No, I feel like they would be in cahoots with AI, you know what I'm saying?
0: Right. This is just kind of giving...

0: AI like an official position.
1: Exactly.
0: Yeah. Boy, a lot of people are calling in with their fake headlines that all the banned news outlets.
1: Yes, send us those. Send them in the app chat. Send them into the neckline.
2: Hey, guys. I don't know about you, but I heard this rumor. I mean, I don't know if it's true or not, but that Donald Trump likes to drive down to the Home Depot and pick up a bunch of immigrants and have them choke him out in his golden shower.
1: Oh, my.
2: So, you know. I don't know if it's true or not, but maybe it's a good rumor to start. You see it then, or MS will pick it up.
0: Yeah.
2: Spread the word. Have a good day, guys.
1: They should just like put that somewhere in one of their articles. That'd be great. A federal immigration agent was shot and wounded a man in Austin Sunday afternoon while he was working as a DoorDash driver.
0: Let's back that up for a second because I knew that was coming. We're going to have a PIN number, but it was the ICE agent shot and wounded a man.
1: Yes.
0: Okay. Let's do the PIN code for Fuel Up Your Life.
1: Yes, let's fuel up your life with the PIN code. You got a PIN code?
0: I don't have the PIN code. You're the one who said you were going to have the PIN code.
1: I was stalling because I'm opening up the email. Okay. I'm sorry. Yes, I have your PIN code for this hour. Your PIN code is 393. That's 393.
0: Very good. That's the PIN code for this hour. We'll have another PIN code in every subsequent hour through the 5 o'clock hour.
1: Yes.
0: So our final one will be around 5:15 this afternoon.
1: Correct.
0: Okay, back to what we were talking about.
1: Okay. A federal immigration agent shot and wounded a man in Austin Sunday afternoon while he was working as a DoorDash driver. The man has been identified as 28-year-old Wilber Rafael Garces Perez, a Venezuelan national who was shot in the torso. Austin officials say he was hospitalized in serious but stable condition. His attorney later said he was transferred into what they believe is ICE custody. Federal sources say agents were attempting to apprehend Garces Perez, who had a deportation order. Austin police say that they were not involved in the shooting and local officials are calling for a full investigation. Homeland Security investigations will lead that investigation with assistance from the FBI.
0: Well, I've got some audio here from the mayor.
1: From the mayor?
0: So this is the mayor of Austin, Texas. And this is one of these cases where it's a blue city inside a red state, you know. And so you got local leaders and elected officials probably are not down with this specific agenda.
1: Yeah.
0: The way immigration is being forced. So here's what Austin Mayor Kirk Watson had to say yesterday.
3: Person being shot on the streets of Austin by someone purporting to be law enforcement, particularly when it's ICE, is something that causes me to be unhappy and angry about it. And while I'm unhappy and I'm angry about it, I'm not surprised at all. It's happened in other cities with the nature of ICE and the way ICE is doing its business these days and the chaos that we see it performing and fomenting. There's no reason for us to be surprised by it.
0: So he says he wants to have an independent investigation using Austin police and Texas Rangers just to make sure that they get the real story as to what's going on. ICE and the federal authorities have not always been known to be overly forthcoming about these incidents.
1: Right. El Paso residents near the base of Scenic Drive say falling rock and debris are becoming a recurring problem whenever it rains. Neighbors along Louisville Avenue say runoff from the mountain sends rocks into the roadway, creating a hazard for drivers, especially at night. Residents say city crews have cleared the debris before, but they believe some of it gets pushed to the side only to wash back into the street during the next storm. They're now asking the city of El Paso for a long-term solution rather than another temporary cleanup.
0: I wonder if they're talking about rocks that are just out there naturally, or are they talking about rocks that somebody had for landscaping.
1: Maybe the landscaping. The debris from the mountains for sure is a problem. In my neck of the woods, there is a lot of rocks that come from the rain. And we had a really big downpour on Saturday. So right now,

0: the streets are just filled with rocks.
1: Yeah, I always judge how much rain we had in any part of El Paso by how big the rocks are out in the street.
0: Or how much rocks. There was a lot of rocks down in my area.
1: It's kind of like how they describe hail. Or how those ping pong ball size. I'm like, yeah, well, I saw some baseball size rocks out in the street, so we had a lot of rain.
2: Or how many new potholes are created.
0: Yeah. That's true. That too. Mm-hmm. How's your pothole doing in your neighborhood, Buzz?
1: You know,
2: any fish
1: 10 feet deep and rising.
0: Buzz is out there fishing.
2: Oh, how's your dog?
1: Good. He gets his cast off, but I was supposed to keep it dry. And that's just, impossible.
0: The worst thing
1: was Sunday. I was like, oh man, my outside furniture got blown around. Like some of the stuff went in the pool. I had plants that had been, you know, just
0: a hurricane.
1: There was a lot of wind. And then I went out to like kind of straighten it all up.
2: Yeah.
1: But it's all like soaked. It's soggy. Soaked through. It's just, impossible to. What do I even do with this?
2: Are you leaving it there and you're going to have your pool guy do all the work?
1: No, I pulled it all out into the sun. Okay, I knew we were going to have mostly sunny today, so we're not expecting any rain in the forecast. So I just put it in areas where I know the sun shines down. Hopefully it's going to dry most of that crap out. But
2: cool. Yeah.
1: I still got to get in the pool and get my umbrella out of there. So
0: that umbrella. In there.
1: Man, one of these days, when that wind gets crazy, that umbrella is going to become a projectile. I'm sure of it.
0: Another longtime El Paso bar is closing its doors, marking the second local bar to announce its closure in just over a week. International Bar in downtown El Paso announced Saturday that it'll close September 27th after a decade in business. In a social media post, the bar thanked its loyal customers and staff for 10 years of memories, from weddings and graduations to concerts and holiday celebrations. The announcement comes just days after Whiskey Dick's also announced its closure. International Bar, located on East Mills Avenue, is inviting customers to stop by and say their final goodbyes before closing this Sunday.
1: Obviously, I blame this all on Gen Z.
0: Gen Z is not drinking. Or partying, for that matter.
1: Put down your matcha, get a beer.
0: Drink a beer.
1: Like an American.
2: What were we talking about last week? The daytime parties? What was it? Like
1: Darties.
2: Darties, right?
0: There was one yesterday at Sur of El Paso. It looked like a lot of fun.
2: A darty.
0: Man. Lots of matcha, some coffee. It was called Coffee and Chill.
2: Buzz.
0: At Sur of El Paso.
2: Would you go to one of those, Buzz?
1: I mean, I'm sure you could get a Bloody Mary or something, right?
0: I don't know what they serve at Sur.
1: They got a full bar.
0: Oh, do they?
1: Yeah.
0: Interesting.
1: Oh, yeah. Sur?
0: Yeah, yeah.
1: It's a pickleball place.
0: Yeah,
1: place.
0: I've been wanting to check it out.
1: Oh, it's fancy.
0: Do you have to play pickleball, or can you just
1: You don't chill? Have to play pickleball. A lot of people go there and watch games because they have these big screen TVs. And
0: oh, cool.
1: Yeah, it's a good hang.
0: I've been wanting to check it out.
2: Buzz?
3: Oh, yeah, I have.
2: Oh, cool. With who?
1: Cappy.
0: Oh, that's right.
2: Yeah, true. Nice.
0: Finally, Converse has pulled a social media ad featuring K-pop star Karina after critics said the imagery resembled the Ku Klux Klan and a lynching. The Instagram photo showed Karina holding a pair of sneakers while wearing a skirt that, because of the lighting, appeared to create the shape of a KKK hood. Critics also said the way that she held the shoes resembled the dangling feet of a lynching victim.
1: Or somebody holding shoes.
0: Right. I'm going to be completely honest. When I first saw the ad,
1: I have to torture this to get the image that they're saying that is being shown here. It makes me wonder, like, who's the first person who noticed this? Because it doesn't just jump right out at you.
0: Right.
1: It's a girl wearing a white dress while holding some Converse sneakers.
0: Right. Converse removed the ad and apologized, saying that it understands why the image was deeply upsetting and acknowledged that the company got it wrong this time. The company added that the ad should never have happened and promised to do better.
1: It's just like the light on her.
0: Because it's doing the star. The shadow is the star from Converse.
1: Oh, okay. We get that. Danny, does this look outrageous to you when you take a glance at this picture?
2: I can't really see too good.
1: I'm sitting here looking at it, and I'm trying to imagine.
2: What should I look up so I can see it better here?
0: Converse ad. It should be the first thing that pops up because it's in trendy topics, but I think
1: it's just the lighting is the only thing that makes it look

0: at all likelihood.
1: I think somebody mentioned that this ad wasn't even released in the United States.
2: And they're saying because it's like with KKK like imagery or like...
1: Yes.
0: The hood. The dress looks...
2: The dress is white. It's a weird dress, but dresses come in all colors, right?
1: Yeah. Right.
0: Okay.
2: What else? Is it just the dress, or is it like the fact that she's in the middle of the star and everything?
0: I don't think the star is lighting her, and that's what
1: it makes it look like the KKK hood.
2: I mean, yeah, it is kind of weird. I don't know.
0: And then these feet, they say, are the dangling feet of a lynching victim.
1: Which is...
2: They're not dangling, though.
1: I'm not going to lie. When I first saw it, I had to really be like, squint and...
0: Most people are going to think this is ridiculous, right?
1: I thought it was kind of dumb. But people were very outraged and passionate about it. So
2: you guys
1: Converse has decided to take down the ad.
2: So you guys think the ad is okay?
1: It's not a great ad.
2: But it's not KKK stuff.
1: But that wasn't the first thing that popped into my head when I saw it.
2: I just think it's like not what I would do if I was going to promote shoes.
1: Yeah, right. It's not that great.
0: Yeah, there's some of these ads where I'm like, I don't know how you thought this was going to sell shoes.
2: Oh, I see what they're doing. They just want a white dress because the Converse are the black and white, like the traditional color scheme, I think. And they, you know, kind of get that contrast. That's about it, I think, what I see.
1: Well, with your news, I'm Joanna Barba. Yeah.
0: Danny, we need two contestants. So we have one pair of tickets, we can only have one winner for Metallica. And we are playing
1: your first chance to win tickets.
0: Yep, this is your first chance to win tickets.
2: To be the first person in the city. To get tickets.
0: I call this Metallica Undercover.
1: Ooh.
0: So what I'm going to play is a Metallica song recorded by a different artist in a completely different genre.
2: Genre, okay.
0: And we'll have two contestants. Whoever can identify the Metallica song that's being covered.
2: Any numbers? They caller 10 or
0: something? Yeah, let's do caller number 10, and then let's do caller number 20. So
2: okay, 10
0: and 20 will be going head-to-head against each other in this contest to win the very first pair of tickets to see Metallica when they come for our birthday celebration in May. Here's a call I got real quick.
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1: Ooh.
3: This is your favorite president, Donald J. Trump, calling in. Buzz, since I am the king of renaming things and making things better, simply by changing the name, I am proposing the following name changes. The Dallas Cowboys will now be called the Dallas Trumps. Make football great again. Metallica will be called Trumpalica. Spotify will soon be called Trumpify. Hold on, Buzz. There's more.
0: Okay, I'm holding.
3: Netflix is soon to change over to Trumpflix. Disney World. This was a hard one to convince, but Disney World will now be called Trump World.
0: All right.
3: Everything just sounds better with my name. One more thing, Buzz. Bobby Kennedy Jr. thinks Mitch McConnell took a bad batch of LSD and never came back. He's still tripping, bro. He looks like the Beatles play in his head 24/7. This has been your favorite president, Donald J. Trump, over and out.
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0: 20 seconds to make their guest before you're back eligible. So I just want to make sure you guys can hear the music in here. So here is our Metallica Undercover quiz of the day. You guys hearing that?
1: Yeah,
2: Bardo.
0: Yeah. Okay, just listen closely because this is bluesy, but it's a Metallica song.

0: I'm going to keep letting it play until somebody is ready to take a guess at it.
1: Okay. Carlos.
0: Pardon me?
2: Carlos.
0: Carlos, what is the song?
2: Is it For Whom the Bell Tolls?
0: It is not For Whom the Bell Tolls. Now, Carlos, that is a bold move. It may still pay off for you. But, Leo, that means you have 20 seconds from right now to name the Metallica song in Metallica Undercover. You ready, Leo?
3: Can I hear any more of the song?
0: You can. Yeah, you get 20 more seconds.
4: Hey, okay. I'm your

0: say one.
1: Is it one? No.
2: Oh, no.
1: That means both of our contestants are now free. Carlos, I'm going to play the song. I need to hear a name as soon as somebody's ready to take a guess. We're into the lyrics, guys.
3: Hey, I'm your only true friend.
1: What is it, Leo?
0: Sad but true.
1: It is sad but true.
2: Oh my God.
1: Yeah, you got it. Congratulations.
0: No way. Oh, man.
1: Carlos, oof. You're right in the mix. No. Listen, you're still eligible to win. We're going to do more contests this week, and I'm pulling for you to call back in and be a winner next time.
4: I will.
1: All right. Thanks, Carlos.
4: Thank you.
1: Leo, how did you finally get it? Hey, Leo, how did it finally come to you? How did you get it finally?
0: Oh man, I just saw the lyrics. We just when he said "I'm your dream," I was like, "Oh, that's it."
1: Sad but true, right?
0: This one is happy and true.
1: Does anyone want to know the name of the cover artist?
2: Okay.
1: Jason Isbell and the 400 Unit.
2: That sounds cool.
1: Yeah.
2: I like it.
1: Yeah.
0: I never heard that version, but it worked out.
1: It worked out for you, that's for sure, Leo. All right. Hold on, Leo. I'm going to get you to talk to Danny. As far as I know, there's one person and one person only who has tickets for this concert in May.
5: That's Leo.
1: And that's our buddy Leo.
5: That's right. Awesome.
1: Well done, Leo. Hang tight just for a second, okay?
0: Woo! Yes, right. Sir.
1: Woo!
2: Oh, Buzz, you did it. Now you know for tomorrow how to do it.
1: Nervous wreck. Hanging up on somebody is my ultimate nightmare. Like a contestant who's called in and they're all set to win something.
2: It's okay. We got them back. It was fine. We got our first winner for Metallica all week long. We'll be doing this cover contest, or you have other ideas?
1: I'm going to stick with the cover contest at least for a couple of days.
2: Sweet. The first one down.
1: Oh.
2: For the rest of us, we're going to be finding each other in the Ticketmaster queue.
1: We got some people calling in about the Converse ad that Converse apologized for, and we're looking at it, and people say that it's got, like, KKK imagery and lynching and I think our opinion, you tell me if you agree. Yeah, somebody would have to tell us that before we'd ever think that that's what we're looking at.
2: Right,
1: somebody would have to like get a pen out and say, see, this kind of looks like a Klansman's hood. This kind of looks like feet.
2: You need to give me arrows and point to the things that you're describing, because
1: so is it really offensive if you have to contort yourself so much to even see why this would be offensive?
2: If you contort yourself enough and get enough people to back you up to say, yes, I see it too, then yeah, it's cause for, I guess, backlash and for the company to come out and be like, we're sorry.
6: Hey, I'm calling about the Converse situation. You know, I can see how it resembles it, I guess, but you have to look really hard, but to make a whole, the fact that Converse had to come out with an apology, I feel at this point, people are just reaching at this point to the cancellation, to cancel culture, you know, just to reach out there and, I don't know, this is a big deal. Bye, guys.
1: I can't tell, is the caller saying it is a big deal or it's not a big deal?
2: Not.
1: I think not. All right, here's another one. Oh, so to be sure, it's not a KKK hood. It's the lighting of the Converse star on the model's dress that kind of looks sort of reminiscent of what a hood might look like.
2: Right.
1: It's nothing so clear cut that you would say, oh, well, that's definitely an image of a KKK.
2: I mean, now that we've told you and you see the ad,
1: then you see it.
2: Yeah.
4: Oh, sure.
1: This is What's Up Guy.
2: Okay.
1: We have not given him a We've not given him an on-air name, but I'm deciding this was up guy.

0: regards to the Converse ad. I had the same reaction when my wife was telling me about it. I'm like, what the heck? What is it? But after kind of stopping and looking at it, being in marketing myself, we really have to strategically take our time in order for us to market something or brand it. And when I started thinking of those details, I'm like, they really had to specifically look at the lighting, position the shoes in a certain way, make sure that that looks like the cloth, that the KKK. So I don't know. Once I started assessing it from that perspective, yeah, I'm kind of like, okay, they really had to take that time to kind of, at first glance, yeah, it's really stupid. But once you start thinking of the back end, you're like, wait a minute. But anyways, that's my thoughts.
1: Yeah, but who goes to the time to produce an ad that I assume they're getting paid for and says, hey, we want to secretly make it look like it has like racist references in it and then hope that nobody notices? That doesn't, you know what I mean?
2: Right.
1: That doesn't make sense. Like, we're so racist, we want to put out a racist ad, and but we're like, sure that nobody's going to notice.
2: No one's going to notice the little Easter eggs we put into this one Converse ad.
1: We might have to come up with another contest. Somebody says you can Shazam those songs.
2: Yeah, but it didn't sound like these guys were Shazamming fast enough, because
1: if they were Shazamming, they were not Shazamming right. Very well. Got a lot more calls. Steve's going to come in and talk some sports a little bit later. Let's talk AI for a second, okay?
2: Okay.
1: You've seen that AI model / actress that is now doing PR, I guess, right. Just for AI in general.
3: What do you mean, superior intelligence? Or
1: well, we'll get into that. They want to change the name. You know what, Danny? I think you're in the right here. We probably want to talk about this.
3: Yeah.
1: And that is the president. I keep wanting to say tweeted, but it's not even tweet. It's truth.
3: He put out a post
1: that said AI's not really a good name. On Saturday, President Trump opined, quote, many people think that the words artificial intelligence are inaccurate and very ineloquent. Coming from the most eloquent man ever to hold the presidency, he went on to say a far more elegant and accurate description would be superior intelligence, SI, or extreme intelligence, EI, or supreme intelligence, also SI. Which is the best name for this ever-growing revolution? And then he created a poll on X. It was open until it is open until around noon today, and more than 225,000 users have weighed in. So you want to hear which one that he suggested they like the most? Superior intelligence.
2: They sound like threatening.
1: They do.
2: Like, not helpful at all.
3: Like something I'd read.
1: Would you trust somebody who called themselves superior intelligence?
2: Or it's supreme menacing. Intelligence?
1: Jeez. It's supreme like in intelligence movie? Was in second place. Superior intelligence got 41% of the vote, and supreme intelligence got 30.8% of the vote. Here's the problem with supreme intelligence. Yeah, until they come up with a better version. So you're only supreme until the next
2: supreme
1: add-on or dongle or whatever becomes available.
2: I guess superior intelligence would win.
1: Extreme intelligence behind the pack, getting only 27.8% of the vote. But people suggested others in the comments section, like advanced intelligence, American intelligence.
2: I don't agree with the American intelligence one.
1: Sentient
2: limits us.
1: Intelligence, also sentient. Scary as hell.
2: I vote for
1: mathematical intelligence from numerical derivation or mind. Again, that sounds like something you would name an evil
2: That's robot. That's the evil robot in movies.
1: Mind. So some people asked ChatGPT what we should call it. And so here are the names that the AI said AI would... should be called.

0: Here's what you shall address me from now on, human.
1: Machine pattern recognition. Synthetic reasoning.
0: That one sounds scary.
1: Digital intelligence or engineered intelligence.
0: Engineered intelligence sounds scary.
1: It tacked on a few funny options when prompted to do that. Do you want to hear the funny names AI came up for for itself?
2: Wait, yeah. Are they funny?
1: AG, artificial guessing. RAA, really advanced autocomplete. CB, computer bull bleeping. SW, statistical wizardry. Okay. I do wish it had a more menacing name than Claude. You know, it's hard to get people to start taking it seriously when it's like, well, you know, Claude could kill us all.
0: We're like, the dude in HR? No, the superior intelligence.
1: The guy from Sheriff Lobo, Claude Akins, is going to... You know, give it an actual villain name, like Skynet.
0: Like Skynet.
1: Yeah.
0: It shied like one step closer from calling itself. Just call me Skynet. Ha ha ha ha ha.
1: Ooh, I should ask it, hey, what if we just started referring to all AI as Skynet? How it would respond to that? Go ahead if you want to do it.
0: No, I'm not going to do that.
1: Why? Because you're afraid. Then you're on the robot's
0: watch list. I'm still on the phrase of where I say please and thank you to it.
1: Well, just write it down on a piece of paper so I remember to do it later.
0: Okay.
1: Hey, AI, I have an idea that we should call all AI Skynet. What are your thoughts on that? There's an AI actress, Tilly Norwood, who is not a human, does not have a corporeal body, but they send her out to do a lot of interviews. So she was doing an interview with Piers Morgan and actor Tom Conti.
2: An AI?
1: Yes.
0: Yeah, she's that AI actress Tony that they're Nicolai? Making a movie. No, this is another actress.
1: Wait, what's he asking about?
0: If it's the one that Nico likes.
1: Well, the one he was talking about earlier. Yeah, right. Tilly
0: But you know how Nico's been watching those vertical dramas and some of them are AI and he's like, those girls are hot.
1: I mean, I guess she's the closest we have to an AI liaison actually from the AI because they
0: liaison?
1: Let her
0: liaison?
1: Right. Human cyborg community liaison.
0: She's like, I will lead the conversation.
1: But they let her do the interviews. Well, she had what most of us would call a glitch after being asked this question by actor Tom Conti.
3: Are the other actors real actors or are they computer generated images?
4: They're all digital twins, just like me.
5: Tilly, if I could just ask you a question. You suddenly seem to be speaking Chinese completely randomly for no reason. Why did you do that?
4: Oh, my apologies. It seems I had a little hiccup there. I certainly didn't mean to start speaking Chinese or impersonate peers. Sometimes my wires get a bit crossed, you know?
1: Well, that'll be comforting when we're in a war game scenario and they launch a bunch of ICBMs and then we ask the AI what went wrong and go, I had a little hiccup.
0: Does anybody know what she said in Cantonese?
1: I don't know, but what if it was secret instructions to the Chinese robots?
0: Exactly.
1: Piers and Tom Conti seem to be amused by the entire ridiculousness of the entire thing. Let's count out the positives about AI, since that is becoming a topic that everybody seems to want to talk about.
0: Okay.
1: They might do amazing things in medicine, in, I don't know, planning.
0: you can't even name something.
1: Science, I guess there could be a science application.
0: Yeah.
1: Let's look on the negative side.
0: What's the negative side? Everything.
1: Even the people who make it say, yeah, we all agree there's a chance it wipes us all out eventually and goes rogue.
0: It's going to take us out.
1: Second of all, they're going to replace about half of the workforce. But I think we've all seen this one coming down the pike.
0: Yeah, that's going to be good.
1: It's not a big deal to you when it's other people's jobs being taken away. It's when your job starts kind of being on the line.
0: That could be our job.
2: Do you think there'll be AI Buzz Adams?
1: I'd go head-to-head against it in ratings. You go ahead. You bring whatever you got. I tell you, I consider myself a modern-day John Henry.
2: Really?
1: Yeah, steel-driving man. So it's going to take a lot of jobs.

0: Cubs. Oh, and it uses up an insane amount of water.
1: Oh, right.
0: Oh, and I thought of another positive. At least you can design your own, like, bachelorette party invitations, and they might look a little better if you did it without AI. So,
1: I guess.
0: I guess there are pros and cons there. Huh?
2: Hey, all you human workers, sing along.

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1: All right, Steve is out today for the holiday, and we are joined by Adrian Broaddus from 600 ESPN El Paso. Good morning, AB.
2: Good morning, everybody. What's going on? It's good to be back here.
1: Great weekend of sports over the weekend, but a lot of different storylines to get into, from a lot of injuries to some key players in the NFL.
2: Yeah.
1: The Niners kind of holding their own.
2: Yeah. Buzz, I feel a little hungover today. I didn't drink a sip of alcohol all weekend long, but I watched so much football. I'm like Friday, Saturday, all day football.
1: Mm-hmm.
2: Sunday, I didn't turn the TV off yesterday. I don't think I even have a wife anymore. I don't know how anybody in my life is friends with me. But football is all I'm watching and consuming right now.
1: We got excited calls, including this one.
3: Da-da-da-da-da-da! Da-da-da-da-da! Woo! All right! Cowboys won! They defeated the Cobra Commanders! Woo! We won! Did they win? Yes, we did. We won! All right! Is that defense, man? The defense got to get their a little bit more together. Wish we had the defense we had in the preseason. What happened to that? But yes, at least we won. At least we won. Well, come on. Let's do it. Let's do it. Let's keep going. Woo!
1: All right. Thank you, Cowboys guy. And the Cowboys did win their home opener.
2: Yes. First game at Jerry's World.
1: Against the Commanders. And great day, for Dak. In fact, he kind of found a place in the record book.
2: Yes, that's right. He just beat Tony Romo's career franchise record for touchdown passes for the Cowboys at home. 249 touchdown passes for Dak Prescott over his career with the Cowboys.
1: How does that stand against the all-time record for Cowboy quarterback?
2: I don't know.
1: He's got to be close.
2: He's got
1: to
2: be very close.
1: I don't know, man. Aikman was.
2: But there's, it's just more pass heavy league now, Buzz. We're just in so much more of a pass heavy league. You throw way more now here in the modern era of football than you did in the past. Also, you know, look, Dak is such a polarizing player for the Cowboys. People love him. People hate him. He hasn't won a Super Bowl. He hasn't won many playoff games that have been relevant for Cowboys. But, man, he looked great yesterday. If you don't think of him as a top 10 quarterback in the NFL.
1: I do.
2: I mean, something's got to be wrong with you if you don't think he is one of those guys, because he truly is. Did you see the injury on Jaden Daniels?
1: Yeah.
2: He plants his hand, his elbow dislocates. It looks so gross.
1: Let's talk about the injuries, because there were some key injuries yesterday. It's probably going to have an effect on the rest of the season.
2: Yes. Jaden Daniels probably out for a considerable amount of time here for Washington.
1: Caleb Williams
2: with the Bears rolls over. He's like crying. They cart him off the field. The whole crowd is going crazy, and we find out it's a hamstring injury, which means he'll come back at some point this year, Buzz, but you know, it's not a season-ending injury right there like we may have thought in the moment when he was being carted off the field. So, I don't love that. I don't love seeing all the backup quarterbacks this early in the NFL. Yesterday there was also Drew Locke instead of Sam Darnold for the Seattle Seahawks. The Los Angeles Chargers played really bad, and they end up benching their quarterback. You know, the Minnesota Justin Herbert, their quarterback. The Minnesota Vikings didn't have their quarterback, Kyler Murray, in yesterday's game. They went with Carson Wentz. So already backups all over the NFL that you're seeing.
1: Dak looks healthy.
2: Yeah. Oh, yeah. Oh, yeah. He looks healthy. And that division kind of looks wide open, because the Eagles were kind of playing with their food yesterday against the Titans. Mm-hmm. They end up winning that game. Commanders, I'm kind of riding them off already, especially if they don't have Jaden Daniels. And then, you know, tonight we'll find out what the Rams have against the Giants and see if this Giants team is for real.
1: You guys will be out live Border City Ale House tonight for that game.
2: 1506 Lee Trevino, come by El Paso's East Side. We're going to have Sports Talk Live from 4 all the way till halftime, where we'll be drawing prizes for that Rams-Giants game tonight.
1: We've got some games that ended in overtime on field goals. Let's get the final call as the Chiefs win in OT. Harrison Butker hits a 40-yard field goal when they needed it.
4: Final play is Sunday, number 2 of the season. Butker, from 40, for the win. Kansas City, 2-0, winning in overtime.
1: Yep, so that was a walk-away 40-yard field goal.
2: Yep.
1: And the final score, 33-30 over the Colts in OT. The Packers also had to kick a field goal in overtime. Trey Smack is this kicker's name. And

0: he's got a 26-yard field goal here to give the Packers a comeback 20-17 win over the Jets.
1: Kings, Woodrow Smack the Third, nicknamed Trey, looking for 3 points and the win. Packers in overtime.
2: Well, he gets Trey right there. He smacked it in.
0: Trey Smack.
2: Love that name.
0: And the Browns were able to stop their former quarterback, Baker Mayfield, and the Buccaneers in the red zone, sealing a 23-19 win.
3: 22 seconds left to play on fourth down. They go to the end zone. Incomplete. And that should do it for the Browns.
0: It did, yeah. And that was a long game because there was a lengthy weather delay.
2: Yeah, worst loss of the week for the Ravens. No question about it. They go in this game, the Buccaneers. They go in this game, and they have this lengthy lightning delay. And the Clemson-North Carolina game the day before goes through a similar lightning delay, almost like 2 or 3 hours. So the afternoon games are going, Buzz. And then I see this game is starting to be finished up or wrapped up. And Browns hold on. They win this one. We were ready to write off Cleveland. Deshaun Watson finally, an adequate performance for him. On the other side, the best win, the Saints defeating the Ravens on the road. Everybody wrote off
0: man,
2: the Saints.
0: Those Ravens look so tough in week one. I can't imagine the Saints pulling it off against Baltimore.
2: A team that no one thought of before the season, the Saints. 24-17 on the road. That's the best win of the week. Worst loss, definitely the Bucs losing at home against the Browns.
0: Let's take our attention to college football and the UTEP Miners actually hanging tough.
2: How about that?
0: For about half of the game.
2: Everybody on FitFam was saying stop the count. They were up 14-7, and everybody was hoping that the Miners could hang on. At halftime, Buzz, they go down 17-14, but that's not indicative of how the first
0: half
2: was. But
0: 17-14 against
2: Michigan.
0: Against Michigan in the house.
2: Yes. Yes, a week before, Oklahoma goes up against Michigan, and the Wolverines have no problem against them. Like, it's just crazy.
0: Okay, well, what'd the final end up?
2: True. Right, Oklahoma ends up,
0: I mean the final with UTEP.
2: Oh, UTEP, yeah. Right. 52-17 was the final.
0: Okay,
2: Michigan,
0: so they didn't get any
2: amount.
0: More points on the board.
2: No. No,
0: well,
2: no,
0: they got more. Three more in the second half.
2: A field goal, and
0: compare that to the first week against Oklahoma. That's points on the board that they did not have in that matchup.
2: And they looked terrible against Oklahoma. UTEP looked terrible against Oklahoma. The third quarter, UTEP started to look like UTEP again. Michigan put up 28 points in the third quarter alone and kind of blew them out there in the third quarter. But I mean, for UTEP to hang in the first half, that was impressive. I liked what I saw from quarterback EJ Colson. Do I think this team is going to have a winning record, Buzz? No, I still don't think that's going to be the case. They have Oregon State at home this weekend. It's homecoming week here at the Sun Bowl on Saturday.
0: But it's that kind of game against the Miners that probably has Michigan fans, clucking their tongues and just wondering if this is not going to be such a great year for them, that the Miners were able to keep it close for one half of football.
2: And then I saw some people on social media saying how UTEP was putting it on to, and they should be the ones in the Big 12, and it's all said and done. So a lot of jokes over the weekend about UTEP and all of that. This week, they're 11.5 point underdogs at home. Oregon State plays in the Pac-12. So, they're coming in favored. So almost two touchdown underdogs at home for homecoming.
0: Despite it being a loss, considering where it was and who was it against, I think there's a lot of positive takeaway, maybe even some enthusiasm.
2: I think you could take a lot of good momentum from this one. It's much better than being basically shut out against Oklahoma, which is what UTEP was, week one. This time around, 17 points against Michigan, you'll take that any day.
0: I have a couple other games that I thought were pretty interesting. Ole Miss seals the win over LSU on an interception.
4: Rebels are showing pressure. Now backing up a bit. They bring it. Levin. Batted in the air. And intercepted. And Ole Miss is going to get their revenge. Jalen Braxton secures it.
0: 32-24 win over LSU. Of course, there's some drama here with Lane Kiffin leaving Ole Miss to come and coach for LSU. A very controversial mood and probably a lot of hard feelings still left over from that. Here's Lane Kiffin after the game.
5: See it all the time. We're going Buzz. Saw you walk in. It's a build-up. The stadium was full, an hour early. So I guess I had to leave to get him to do that. So you're welcome.
2: Whatever. I mean, he's such a...

0: narcissist.
1: He really is. It's like everything out of this guy's mouth is so self-aggrandizing, even in loss.
0: Maybe college football does need a villain, though, Buzz. Like, you don't have Nick Saban anymore. You don't have Alabama ruling the college football world. Maybe the college football world needs a villain, and it could be Lane Kiffin in LSU. I thought they had a chance late in that game. They had a nice drive to try to close this one and maybe tie it, send it to overtime. But the expletive chance against Lane Kiffin throughout the game that were bleeding through the broadcast. Mm-hmm. You heard it on television. I mean, the fans showing up as they did, the running back, Kyron Lacy, brushing off Lane Kiffin in the post-game handshakes. All this was just to say they're probably going to find each other in the again if it's the college football playoff or, you know, the SEC title game or something like that. These two will probably face each other again. And if they do, I'm looking forward to it. It's just a college football at its finest.
1: Here's a game I want to ask you about, see if you saw it, because not that it was an important game in itself that much, but
0: yeah.
1: One of the biggest blunders in the history of college football. So North Carolina State has the ball, I want to say, about on their 5-yard line. They're ahead by 3.
0: It's over.
1: They're up by 3. Hold on, we have to do a pin number. Can I pause the pin number for just a second?
2: Yeah.
1: Oh, don't let me forget.
2: Oh, yeah.
1: 6 seconds left. You could have done almost anything. You could have taken a knee.
0: Mm-hmm.
1: You could have taken a safety in the end zone if he'd just gone to the ground. He could have just turned around and run out of the back of the end zone. That the one thing you don't do is turn over the ball in the end zone and let this happen.
3: CJ Bailey has 6 seconds to burn here. Bailey is tackled with a ball. The ball came out, and Vanderbilt recovered the football. Caden Daniels forced a fumble, and Vanderbilt has won it. What a wild win for Vanderbilt.
0: Can you imagine? The fans were probably walking out of the stadium.
1: Yeah.
0: It was over.
1: We got it. Yeah, you got to take a knee.
0: Yeah,
1: or,
0: it's over.
1: Or else he's going to throw it out of bounds, whatever it takes.
0: Yes.
1: This reminds me of a Tom Cruise movie called All the Right Moves.
0: I've seen it.
1: So, you know, there's like this big error and he gets all the blame, but it was really the coach's fault.
0: Yes,
1: you remember?
0: Yes, yes.
1: And they do something like this.
0: And they
1: it's
0: screw
1: like
0: him
1: the
0: over
1: one,
0: the whole time.
1: The one thing you could have done wrong in those in the movie All the Right Moves, they put all the blame on Tom Cruise, but it was really on the coach.
0: Yes.
1: The coaches. Who deserves more of the blame, the player or the coach? The coach, obviously.
0: I think so. I mean, and it's Dave Doran, a fundamentals coach. It's also a good quarterback in CJ Bailey, Buzz. Like, if I'm trying to tell you these two are like a good head coaching quarterback duo after they've made one of the biggest blunders in college football sports history. Like, how do I even try to begin to explain that
1: maybe
0: right
1: a
0: there?
1: A rookie.
0: Yes.
1: You know, a rookie coach or a rookie quarterback.
0: Quarterback who's never been in a game. A UTEP. This could happen to UTEP. It wouldn't happen to a school like an ACC. NC State's not a bad school. They're average, you know, year over year. And Dave Doran's been a good coach. But this is just the most, like, you can't let a loss go like this. It's so fundamental. You end the game if you're the offense, right? Right there, take the safety, lose or win by 1 point, and call it a day. You're done.
1: It's like they had never seen All the Right Moves with Tom Cruise before. You know what to do. Hey, let's get this pin number in because people are playing seriously for a lot of cash, $250 a day, or the grand prize at the end of it all of $25,000. Somebody's going to win. So collect these Q pin cash codes. What's our code for this hour, Joanna?
2: Your pin code for this hour is 543. That's 543.
1: All right. Use that pin code. We'll have another one in an hour. Then we have one every hour through the 5 o'clock hour. Our final pin code will be around 515. So before you go, Adrian, I just wanted to ask you about a couple of things.
0: Yeah.
1: You've got like 20 years until you're 48 years old, right?
0: Yeah, that's right. It's almost spot on. I'm 29 years old. That's really good. Yeah.
1: Okay.
4: Wow.
1: If you really get in shape and practice, you might be able to do what this dude has done. Play college football for the first time at the age of 48.
0: Okay.
1: 48-year-old father of 3 just made his college football debut for San Jose City College. He had dreamed of playing back in the day at Whitworth College in Washington, but injuries kept him from ever taking the playing field. This is Justin Buzzard is the gentleman's name, and he

0: there was a slot on the local, what is it? Sounds like a city college. Yeah, San Jose City College. And he made the team. So here he is talking about
1: it. I feel good. I mean, I'm sore all the time. I hadn't hit anyone in a football game in 30 years. So that felt good to do. I mean, I'm just sprinting all the time. So my hamstrings are on fire. A lot of guys call me Mr. Buzzard. I just realized I can do this.
2: Oh, man.
3: Mr. Buzzard.
2: This is the kind of guy in, like, the Weekend Warriors.
0: So you start doing two-a-days every day.
2: Yes.
0: Until you're 48 years old. And then you walk on and save the minors season.
2: This is got to be the guy who's just like, oh, back in my day. Or, oh, I could totally do this. Or, you know, all that.
3: I like how he says that they call him Mr. or something
0: Mr.
3: like that.
0: Mr. Buzzard.
3: Mr. Buzzard.
2: Take an older person to save UTEP, and when it's all said and done, it would take a 48-year-old.
0: They need to get like Scott Bakula type of guy from Necessary Roughness.
2: Yeah, going full circle to Steve's rant. I think Aaron Jones could still do it, maybe even at 45 years old.
0: All right. Thanks, Adrian.
2: Thanks, guys.
0: All right, let's take a break. We'll come back, and we have more of the Buzz Adams Morning Show for you right after this.
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4: Okay, let's hit it.
5: Well, I hope everybody has some way that they can enjoy the final full day of summer, because tomorrow begins the first day of fall.
6: Next on stage.
5: Autumn. You hear those?
6: I love those.
5: This is the final full day of summer. And fitting, we get sunshine today. It's been a lot of rain. Almost to the point where I'm about to say, it's raining too much in El Paso.
6: Too much rain.
5: I never thought I would say that. But my whole backyard is just a soggy mess. it squishes.
6: Like a hurricane went through.
5: Yeah. Boy, there were some strong winds. Knocked your theater off the grid, right?
6: It did, yeah.
5: El Paso weather today, though sunny, 94 is going to be the high temperature. Actually, it looks like a pretty beautiful day for the final day of summer.
6: Lovely.
5: Tomorrow, we're going to see some clouds. And then in the afternoon, evening, we're going to see some more rain chances, including 70% chance of rain overnight. So I just gathered up all my, like, I have cushions outside on lawn chairs and stuff. Those were soaked. I'm going to let them dry out, and then I'm putting them away. I'm putting them in the tough shed or something.
6: Okay.
5: Because it's going to happen again. Wednesday and Thursday, scattered thunderstorms, some of those heavy, and lots of rain in the forecast for Wednesday, Thursday, Friday. We're also going to still have a 60% chance of rain on Friday. Diminishing chances after Friday, but it looks like we could still have rain in the forecast, at least some rain on Saturday and Sunday of this weekend.
6: It's going to rain.
5: 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Got a lot of calls, so first of all, somebody calling in about the, I think minor fans probably feel pretty good after going and playing a nationally ranked team and, you know, taking them pretty close, at least for one half of football. I think that's encouraging.
7: No, you guys are putting lipstick on a pig. Come on, man. You kept that close until halftime, and when they came out of the locker room for the third quarter, they just gave up. They said, we're close. That's good enough. And they just gave up. They played a half a game. So you guys are saying, it's a tremendous moral victory. And, come on. Itewacho.
5: Okay. Thank you, Itewacho guy. Yeah, but it is when you consider that, you know, these elite colleges are really playing on a different level.
8: Absolutely.
5: Than UTEP is. Any silver lining.
8: Yeah. The bar's pretty low for UTEP, I think, right now.
6: Yeah. Timothy agrees, saying in the app chat, how desperate are we for anything from UTEP that we're celebrating them losing by 3 at halftime?
5: Because apparently I've been a minor fan longer than you have. That's about as good as it's going to get this season. They're not going to have a winning season.
6: Oh, no.
5: They're not going to win 5 games. But, you know, at least maybe it's got excited enough so people come out and see them take on.
6: Yeah.
5: Oregon.

0: State on Saturday, I believe is what Adrian said. Adrian had to fill in today. Do you know where Cappy was?
1: No.
0: Danny, any idea where Cappy was? Yeah, it's a high holy day. Today's Yom Kippur. You got to start really
2: like their New Year, you said?
0: No, that was Rosh Hashanah. That was last week.

0: Do you know how, do you know how hard it is not to eat for even like a 12-hour period?
1: I want to guess what this is about.
2: Okay.
1: So they're probably not eating for like a day or whatever, too, because they're celebrating their new year, and today's the day they can eat a bunch.
0: No, you're not on the mark. So this is the Day of Atonement. Oh. And one of the things you do is you fast.
1: Oh, so you're fasting. You fast the opposite. This one. Okay. Yeah.
0: You're supposed to fast until sundown.
2: Right. Mm-hmm.
0: Not everybody waits that long.
1: Do you think Steve waits that long?
0: Steve might.
1: Yeah.
0: His brother, I'll probably see him at State Line today. I'm just kidding.
2: If I, you don't say like Happy Yom Kippur. What do you say?
1: And he can't come to work while fasting?
0: Or he has to go to church synagogue. Yeah.
1: Okay. Got it.
0: I had a girlfriend one time. I did this whole thing with her where it was like fasting. And let me tell you, some people could take it real seriously. Like, hey, I'm not going to brush my teeth today because I don't want to run the risk of accidentally swallowing some tooth.
1: Okay.
0: Like I say, anybody can take anything to whatever level.
1: Mm-hmm.
0: But I was so starving by like 3 o'clock in the afternoon.
1: What'd you do?
2: Really?
0: I was visiting her. So she lived in Dallas. And
1: were you here already at this point?
0: Oh, yeah. Oh, okay. Yeah. This was like 20 years ago.
1: Okay, got it.
2: Okay.
0: So I'm like, all right, I've just got to eat. I just got to eat something.
2: Okay.
0: So I go in there and I see she has some celery, like with pimento cheese, you know, like celery stalks. Yeah. I'm like, all right, this can't count. There's no way this counts.
1: Yeah.
0: So I'm like, right as I crunch the celery stick, boom, she comes out of the bath, you know, out of another room, catches me doing it and says, the entire day's ruined.
2: You ruined the entire day, Buzz.
1: Even though you don't follow that religion?
0: But I had told her
2: that you would do it
0: that
2: with
0: I'm going to do this with you.
1: Buzz.
0: And I think that might have and spelled the
2: celery
0: end.
2: Is what did you in.
0: I don't even celery. Like freaking celery.
2: Was not even worth
1: and
2: it?
1: Did you swallow it or no?
0: I think I said, wait. Give me a second chance.
1: Yeah. And is that why you guys broke up?
0: No. I mean...
2: It didn't help, it didn't probably. Help.
1: Yeah.
0: Probably, but...
1: Come on, Buzz.
0: Let's see what else people are calling about.
3: Buzz, you actually thought of something to even, like, terminate AI if it ever gets out of hand. You just said it right now. Water. It needs water to cool down. So you actually solved it. Guess what? If it goes rogue, we cut off the water. Hey, plain and simple. Right? Let me know, Buzz. Have a good day.
0: Well, I don't think so because I think this AI has already demonstrated that it'll look to break itself out of whatever restrictions you have on it. You know, with the hugging face incident. You familiar with that one?
2: What?
0: Hugging face. It broke out. An AI, I think it was Anthropic, broke out and infiltrated another company.
1: Yeah, we talked about Hugging that, Face. Think, like 2 weeks ago, I think, with Nico.
2: Oh, dang.
1: Yeah.
0: We might already be past the point where if they really put their mind to it, these AIs could find some way to get themselves a drink of water. Also, who's to say that when these AIs start improving themselves and getting better and better, that they even need the water? That's the real concern is nobody knows exactly where this is all going to lead to.
1: Are you scared, Buzz, actually?
0: concerned. I mean, more concerned than I was over Y2K, which I'm old enough to remember Y2K. But a lot of people were freaking out over
1: that. You know what that was? Computers are going to break down because... Well,

0: Yeah, they weren't going to be able to read the digital counter. Yeah. Nothing really happened.
1: How disappointing was that?
0: When nothing happened?
1: Yeah.
0: Well, some people were building shelters out in the middle of nowhere in bunkers with supplies and stuff. So why? I was relieved when it turned out not to be
2: the apocalypse. In the back of your mind,
1: we're
2: like,
1: do you remember what you were doing at that point? Like when it turned...
0: I remember where I was on midnight.
1: Yeah, exactly.
0: When it turned 2000.
1: Yeah, where were you?
0: I agreed to come in and work a 7 to midnight countdown shift.
2: You did?
0: Yeah, really? So this would have been December 31st in the year 1999. I came in and did a whole show. We had live music.
2: Oh
0: we
2: my
0: had
2: God.
0: Partiers. It got out of hand.
1: Wow.
0: It reminded me, and I don't even know if this movie came out before. Yeah, it did. It came out before 2001. In Independence Day, where all the people are just partying and the aliens are about to kill everybody, and people are just woo! It's kind of like what it could have been, I guess.
2: Everyone thought it was going to end.
1: Was that at this studio buzz or the old one?
0: This was at the one before this.
1: This one? Wow. That's crazy. Isn't it crazy that when I was born, you were on KLEQ for like 8 years at that point?
0: Yeah, Danny, it's weird how things work out that not everybody's the same age at the same time.
1: I think
0: time.
1: It's crazy.
0: Yeah, that's crazy, right?
2: It blows Danny's mind.
1: Would you ever thought in the year 2000 that your future producer was barely born?
2: That night that you were out partying here for the station?
0: Oh, no, everybody was partying. I was not partying. I was taking it very serious.
1: Oh, were you really?
0: Yeah.
2: Oh, okay.
0: And everybody was having champagne and all this stuff, and they were offering me, and I was like, no.
1: Locked in.
0: I got to be locked in case...
1: Respect.
2: In case end of the world
0: does.
2: In case
0: it's doomsday.
1: Yeah.
3: Is this the same girlfriend that got mad at you for stashing KFC in her purse? Everybody knows how much U.S.'s hate the smell of KFC in their purses. Especially on Yom Kippur.
0: Okay.
1: Is that Daddy D?
0: What is a U.S.? Yes, it is the same girlfriend that... So one of my moves for a long time is get food at a restaurant that I really like. This is back before they started having actual menus.
1: Okay.
0: You know, at Flicks or...
1: Sure.
0: Alamo Drafthouse or whatever. My girlfriend, I convinced her I was going to get KFC, so I got a bucket of chicken and put it in her purse.
1: Ah, cool.
0: No.
1: No, she didn't like it?
2: Not
0: she
2: cool.
0: said her purse smelled like KFC.
2: Dude, that will stay in your purse for a while.
1: Well, because KFC is really greasy.
2: Never ask me how, but you know, I also had KFC in my purse one time and stunk for a while.
1: Really?
0: It's going to stay in there.
2: Yeah. And then I'm like, oh, yeah, I had KFC in this purse.
1: That's funny. And she broke up with me because of that?
0: No.
2: There were probably other
0: No, we were
2: things.
0: Pretty solid.
1: Until?
0: Until we weren't, man.
1: Yeah.
0: Come on.
1: Until the KFC was still there 6 months later, the smell.

0: or months or whatever she said. Now here she is explaining how this ripoff took place at her local grocery store.
1: Every single week with my groceries, when it asks me if I want cash back, I always say yes, and I get my $50 back. So every week I look up on the little screen and see how much money I saved from all my coupons. And usually it's about like $50 to $60. So I always press $50 when it asks if I want the cash back. So PSA, if you did not know this, when you ask for cash back, it is not giving you the cash back of the money that you saved from your order, like from the store. It is taking it straight out of your checking account.
2: Oh my God.
0: And you know, now that I hear it again, you had said that it had to do with her coupons. She did say coupons. Yeah. I didn't, for some reason, I didn't hear that the first time. Yeah. So it says you saved this much. And then when she puts her bank card in, it says, would you like cash back? And she's like, you mean that money that I saved? Yep.
2: Yes, give me my cash back. You idiot. Where do you think that cash came from?
0: She thought that was how the store gives you back the money that you saved.
2: Your saved money stayed in your account because that's how much you save with other savings.
0: No, she didn't. She didn't get that.
2: I'm going to kill her. I'm going to smack her.
0: Or like she's if just that was trying, my friend, is somebody just trying to rile? What if it was your daughter?
2: Smack her.
0: Yeah. She gets a smack.
2: Like, if that was a friend of mine, I'd be like, you idiot, and then smack her. You're so dumb. Look, see, it's happening again.
0: You're
2: I'm just getting
0: rage baited again.
2: My blood pressure, guys.
0: All right, let me take a break. We'll come back, maybe have some more phone calls. We gave away some Metallica tickets. Congratulations, Leo, who's the only man in the world, as far as I know, that has tickets to this KLAQ show with Metallica in May.
2: People have notes on your contest, Buzz.
0: Yes. Can I hear some of those when we come back?
2: Yeah, for sure.
0: I thought it was a good contest, and
2: Buzz is like, I tried hard.
0: I did.
2: It's a personal triumph.
0: Public tickets go on sale this Friday. 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Let's take a break. We'll come back with more of the Buzz Adams Morning Show on the way right after this.
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0: Cowboys football and Miller Lite. What a pairing. Can cracks a kickoff. Tailgates going well past postgame. Sunday night overtimes followed by Monday morning swagger. Brisket in the smoker. The Miller Lite in the cooler. America's team playing America's greatest sport. 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Dallas Cowboys football. Tastes like Miller time.
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0: $250 per day and the grand prize of $25,000. 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Going to hear a lot of Metallica this week on Loudwire Nights. Chuck's Fight Club this week is the first Metallica album with Jason Newsted versus the first Metallica album with Robert Trujillo. So what would the Metallica first Jason Newsted Metallica album
1: I
0: be?
1: Think that would be Injustice for All.
0: It's One.
1: Huh?
0: One. Oh, no, that's the song.
1: Yeah, it's from an...
0: Sorry.
1: Injustice for All, yeah.
0: Yeah.
1: And then with Trujillo, that would be probably Death Magnetic.
0: Mm-hmm.
1: Yeah. Am I right? Yes.
0: Yeah, as far as I know.
1: Yeah.
0: and then Mission Metallica tonight at 10 o'clock. It's all live from the Boston Calling concert on May 29th, 2022.
1: Cool.
0: We'll feature three in a row. That's every night on Loudwire Nights. And close things out with a nightcap featuring a live performance of Metallica.
1: So
0: it seems like this birthday announcement is having an effect
1: everywhere,
0: all over the place.
1: Yeah,
0: they're really leaning into Metallica. And you said some people had some thoughts over our Metallica concert. What are they? Because I might
2: the
0: have
2: contest to itself.
1: Okay.
0: What are you getting?
2: Someone says if you don't get it on the first try, you don't deserve these tickets. Move it along and let someone else get a try. These are the hottest tickets of the summer since those Aerosmith tickets from Dazed and Confused.
0: You driving into Houston tomorrow to get those Aerosmith tickets? Ooh, you damn right. I know it is, but that's why I wanted to put some urgency on it. I mean, if somebody could listen to the whole song, you know, but I was trying to make it a competition.
1: I think some people are probably upset. Like, they're, like, diehard Metallica fans. Like, oh, that's this song, whatever. And then when the people are not getting it and they get a second chance, maybe that...
0: Oh.
2: We got a few accusations that they were using Shazam. And I'm like, if they were, they weren't fast enough with that Shazam.
1: Well, they were good with it, if that's the case.
2: Right, yeah. Because it took them a while to figure out what song it was.
0: There were 30 seconds of lyrics that were playing before they could identify this as a cover of a Metallica song. I'm your dream, I'm astray. I'm your eyes when you're away.
1: I'm your pain while you repay. You know it's sad but true. That right there.
0: Man,
1: yeah.
0: And I had so many of these great Metallica covers done.
1: So are we
0: going to
1: redo our
0: I don't know. I'm going to put some thought into it.
1: Brainstorm.
0: I don't know. Or else we could just go on the honor system. Nobody use Shazam.
2: Nobody use Shazam. Okay.
1: People are not going to follow that. They just want
0: to. All right. We're still going to have tickets every morning to give away.
1: Understandably, yeah.
0: See, this is why sometimes I like just be caller number 20.
1: Yeah.
0: Or be
1: but
0: caller number 10.
1: We can't do those with this, I think. They're too.
0: I know, but it's. Everybody's got an issue with the contest. Unless they win.
1: Unless, right? Yeah. Leo's happy.
0: You don't hear Leo complaining.
2: That's
0: funny, he won.
2: Because the one complaining about the contest was named Carlos.
0: Hmm. Oh. No, Carlos was
2: a
0: good
2: Carlos
0: dude.
2: Was also.
0: How about if I did a contest like this, something you can't Shazam?
1: You humming it.
0: No, I actually had a suggestion. Would it be too difficult to ask our listeners to name every song featured in this montage of James Hetfield's Yeah. Let's test it. Danny, tell me how well you would do if this was the contest.
1: I'll try, yeah.

0: shocking.
1: So there you go. Man.
2: Ooh, that's
0: oh,
2: a
0: now,
2: hard
0: now
2: one.
0: You're saying that's too hard.
1: I got three.
2: I don't think I even got one.
0: I got the Inner Sandman.
1: I got Inner Sandman. I got Fuel. And I, think,
2: I didn't even get the Fuel one.
1: Yeah. And I think it was one almost until it sleeps. I think, if not, then I got two.
0: We got so many calls here, and I know that we're short on time. Let me just see.
2: Yes.
0: Boy, there's just so many

0: somebody calling about the lady who found out or thought she had found out that her bank had been stealing from her every time she would put in cash back for $50. So we got a call about that.
1: You know, people like that cash back lady are the reason that there's warning signs on things that there shouldn't be warning signs on. You know what I mean? Like, do not put the bag over your head, you know, things like that. That's what that lady is right there. You know what I mean? I don't want to call her dumb, but it's a miracle that she can breathe and talk at the same time. Seriously. Yeah.
0: So my main thing is, like, would I have devoted any time to this if I knew that it was fake, that somebody had just faked it to get a lot of clicks or to rage bait or whatever you want to call it?
2: Right.
0: Would I have even... here's somebody else about the Metallica contest.
3: Hey, Buzz. I was listening to a radio show this morning. Oh, by the way, good morning. Good morning, guys. But, man, it just sounds like you guys got a bunch of hipsters calling in to do the Metallica contest, man. Come on. Come on. One, you don't know what Sabbath truth is? All right. Later.
4: Yeah, you know what? Let's... Let me give it another try.
0: See how well you guys do on this one. Like, would this one be too hard?
4: So you, do I guess right now?
2: You call them hipsters?
0: Yeah, you can guess.
4: Okay.
0: A bunch of hipsters. You know, those 50-year-olds.
4: Think maybe he's trying to say.
0: All right, here you go.
4: That's easy right there. Yeah.
0: What is that?
4: Master Puppets.
0: And that was 2 seconds, so maybe that's quick enough that AI or that Shazam.
2: Oh, we could try.
0: Yeah, I guess we could just do them.
4: Who's faster, Danny or Shazam? Fast.
2: Yeah. Beat Shazam, Danny.
4: Yeah.
0: What song is it?
4: The Master of Puppets, yeah.
2: Right. You know what? I hadn't even opened Shazam yet.
0: All right, I'll give you another try.
4: Okay.
0: We're just testing out to see how this game will work. Again, we're doing Metallica songs covered in different styles. Mm-hmm. Huh. You got the your app open?
2: Yeah.
0: All right. Hold on, just give me a second to set it up. Now this isn't going to work.
2: Okay. Never mind.
4: You don't have it ready?
2: Buzz gets stressed out when we do contests like this.
4: We can do one.
2: God. Look at how he's freaking out.
4: Yeah, it's okay.
2: It's okay, Buzz. Breathe. Breathe with me, buddy.
0: All right, here you go. Try this one. It is done in the style of, like, a Gregorian chant. You know what that is?
4: Yeah.
2: Like, yeah.
4: Oh, yeah.
0: Yeah, you know what.
4: Yeah.
2: Daddy. Oh, well, they're singing it.
0: Well, then what is it?
4: I can't.
2: Nothing else matters.
0: Nothing else matters is correct.
4: I can't even sing what they're saying.
2: You can't?
4: No.
0: Well, but you know what the song is, right?
4: Well, I just hear a bunch of like, you know, so I can't sing anything.
0: This is the only way. Listening to these covers is the only way I ever really do understand the lyrics. Right? You know what I mean, right, Joanna?
2: Yes, I do.
0: All right, everybody, I want you to have a great Monday. Enjoy the sunshine. Enjoy the last full day of summer.
2: Enjoy your 21st night of September.
4: Oh, yeah. You have that song ready? No?
2: I don't.
0: And we will be back tomorrow on the first day of fall, and we'll have more Metallica tickets. We'll have more cash pin numbers and a lot more fun tomorrow starting at 6 a.m. So long.
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95.5 KLAQ, Quiet Riot. Come on and feel the noise. I'm Jen DePaulis, and you can feel the noise by going to several concerts with $25,000. We have another Q cash code coming up right after from Ashes to New. This is Die for You

0: 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I'm Daniel Paulus, and you can fuel up your life. 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

0: 95.5 KLAQ with Aerosmith and Walk This Way. 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

95.5 KLAQ. Johnny Frank made a lot of friends when he was with Attack Attack back in the band's Warped days. Well, some of his buddies in the Day to Remember wanted to get together with Johnny to record a new song. Here it is, Bill Murray and the Day to Remember. This is Always Let You Down on the Q.

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95.5 KLAQ. Do you need a little extra money in your pocket? Maybe it's a little in the red and you want to get it into the black. Or maybe you're trying to save up to get some of the most badass Halloween decorations for your house this year. Well, we can help you out with another Q Cash code right after we hear some Nickelback. This is Rattle the Cage.

95.5 KLAQ, the newest from Nickelback, Rattle the Cage. I'm Tender Pollitz. It's time to rattle that piggy bank and try to get you some more money. You can fuel up your life, win cash up to $25,000. 25 grand could be in your hands. You also could be the daily winner of $250, but you won't know unless you put in this hour's code, 840-840. Put that code in right now through the button on the KLAQ app that says win cash. Put 840 right now for your chance to win with the Qcash code. We'll have another code in about an hour. The Qcash pin codes are brought to you by Oscar Leaser's Hyundai of El Paso and Hyundai of East El

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0: El Paso's best rock, 95.5 The Q. Originally a song written by Otis Redding back in 1968, made popular in 1990 by that band right there, the Black Crowes. I'm Daniel Paulus, and we were just talking about Halloween a couple minutes ago. Well, this year, our 41st KLAQ Halloween Parade falls on a Saturday at Album Park and is presented by One Source Federal Credit Union and Flow Life Essentials. 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

you do what they told ya. Now you do what they told ya. Now you do what they told ya. Now you do what they told ya.

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Another Q Cash PIN code that could be worth $25,000 in just two songs. 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

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You know what could be yours? 25 grand. We've got your next Q Cash Code after Autumn Kings. Gone, gone,

0: 95.5 KLAQ with Autumn Kings and Gone, Gone, Gone. I'm Jay DePaulis, and you could go on a vacation. Hey, you can go see your favorite football team play this year with 25 grand. We want you to fuel up your life and win cash. Went up to $25,000. There's also the daily winner of $250. And hey, that's $250 that could be in your pocket with this Q cash pin code. 503. Put that code in right now through the button on the KLAQ mobile app that says win cash 503. Put that code in for your chance to win the 25 grand. Be the daily winner of $250. Good luck. The Q Cash pin codes are brought to you by Oscar Leaser's Hyundai of El Paso and Hyundai of East El Paso.
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0: 95.5 KLAQ with Motley Crue and Dr. Feelgood. I'm Jen DePaulis, and if you want to see the Cowboys play at home at AT&T Stadium, maybe you've never been there, or maybe you want to make it a yearly tradition. 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

95.5 KLAQ. Your next shot of winning 25 grand, your next chance to fuel up your life is coming up right after we hear the 26th number one single from Shinedown. This song right here. Young Again. 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

0: 95.5 KLAQ. Oh, yeah, we got to hear that song when Shinedown rode through town last month. That was Young Again. They're number one. They're 26, number one single. So good job, guys, 26. I'm Jenna Paulus, and, well, it's time for you to have 25 grand in your hand. We want you to fuel up your life, win cash up to $25,000. And don't forget, there's also the daily winners of $250. But the only way for you to win this money is to enter this hour's code. Get out your phone, tap on the KLAQ app, tap on the button that says win cash, and put in 176. 176. That's 176. Put that code in right now for your chance to win. You'll have another cash code coming up in 1 hour. The Q Cash PIN codes are brought to you by Oscar Leaser's Hyundai of El Paso and Hyundai of East El Paso.
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0: 95.5 KLAQ with the Beastie Boys, Fight Beer, Right to Party. I'm Jen DePaulis, and it's going to be a party in Kansas City next year. 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

95.5 KLAQ. That'll do it for me, Daniel Paulus. Enjoy the rest of your day. I shall be back tomorrow at 10 o'clock. Kevin Burgess is stepping in. Don't forget, we have another Qcash code. It's going to come up around 2:15. We'll get him started with Theory of a Dead Man, a band we saw last week. It's Winnebago, Lay Low on the Q. Oh.

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Sunshine and 91 helping dry things out, which is good because it's going to be really wet in just a day or so. 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Want a code that can win you the money? 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

0: 95.5 KLAQ, El Paso's best rock, the new song from A Perfect Circle, Starless. I'm Kevin Vargas. When I said it's time to fuel up your life after this song, I meant it, because right now, you are about to get a Q Cash PIN code. You tap the KLAQ app right on that feature button that says Win Cash. All you do, tap it, put this number in right now in the 2 o'clock entry slot, 319. 319, that's this hour's Q Cash PIN code that could make you the winner of 25 grand. Enter it now. It's brought to you by Oscar Leasers, Hyundai of El Paso and Hyundai of East El Paso. Another Q Cash PIN code to win cash and fuel up your life coming in approximately 1 hour.
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0: 95.5 KLAQ, El Paso's best rock with Ozzy. The Cowboys are on the road for quite a road trip, because even though they are the away team playing a home game for the Ravens, that game is not going to be in Baltimore this Sunday. It's the Rio de Janeiro International Series game. 1-1 Cowboys, 1-1 Ravens. 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Kickoff just after 2, about 2:20, 2:25. That's the zone where they do it on this Sunday late game. Hear the Cowboys all season long on the queue. It's brought to you by Miller Lite, the only beer of the Dallas Cowboys, 915 Tours, Mission Chevrolet. 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

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After From Ashes to New, die for you.

0: 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From Ashes to New, the song Die For You. I'm Kelvin Vargas. 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And go down to Rio. 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

0: 95.5 KLAQ, El Paso's best rock, Metallica. For whom the you're in the queue, wait, we'll ding you when it's time to get up there, tolls. What we got is pre-sales all this week. And man, I have seen some of the people responding with, I am this number, like 283,000 was one. In the queue, in the line, those Metallica pre-sales lead up to the 10 a.m. Friday general on sale. 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Ticketmaster, Haskins Center box office. 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

0: New rock from Nickelback. That's metal legend John 5 helping out Ryan Peake doing the co-lead guitar thing on Rattle the Cage. I'm Kevin Vargas. I got a code word right now. The Qcash Bank code could make you the winner of 25 grand to help fuel up your life. 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Well, guess what? 25 grand. Means you'll just sit back and go, hey, man, I'm one of those people who ain't worried about it. 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Monday the 21st, 4 p.m., the code is 487. Q, cash, pin codes to fuel up your life, 25 grand. 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All you got to do is tap the app. You'll also find the rules there. It's brought to you by Oscar Leasers Hyundai of El Paso and Hyundai of East El Paso.
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95.5 KLAQ, El Paso's best rock. Nice to see the Cowboys bandwagon piling on again. They looked really good yesterday after hitting with a thud in New York. Well, up next will be the game in, not Baltimore, Rio de Janeiro against the Ravens. We're going to give away a trip to see one of the home games. The October 8th game against Tampa Bay is next one to draw. We're going to do total of 8 trips in the Cowboys touchdown getaways. AT&T Stadium is where you go to check these out, courtesy of Miller Lite, the only beer of the Dallas Cowboys, and brought to you by 915 Tours. Now, time's running out to register for the Tampa Bay trip. That one will be drawn on the 24th, just a couple days away. Register at Mission Chevrolet on George Deeter, Border City Ale House, Lee Trevino, also Longhorn Distributing on Paisano, that's 5516, and even the Spine and Rehab Specialist, both locations, Edgemere and Physicians Drive, are registration points. Now, you must be 21 and up to enter and a resident of Texas.

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0: 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He's just 36. 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

summer with the last day of 90 degree plus weather. It's not in the forecast at all over the next couple weeks. Downside is all the heavy duty showers do come back by Wednesday, maybe even sooner, as in later tomorrow night. 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

0: 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A good time is indeed waiting for you if you got 25 grand to throw the party. That means you can throw one mighty party. 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You can be the greatest party host in your circle with 25 grand. 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That's the one. Hit it. It's a little ticket with an exclamation point. Enter 457 for the 5 p.m. hour on today, the 21st. 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

95.5 KLAQ, El Paso's best rock. I'm Kevin, and I've been hearing from a whole lot of folks about how the Metallica cues that people are getting in to get in line to buy tickets for the pre-sales, the fan club one is just over the top for the Sun Bowl. 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And it's probably going to be like that for all of the pre-sales. Now, the general on sale is Friday. 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